0: the Battle of Bunker Hill. And in the course of that, I began encountering these black soldiers, and not just one or two, but literally dozens of black soldiers who participated in the battle on the Patriot side of Salem Poor, Peter Salem, James R. Kuehl, literally dozens of others. And that was a bit of a surprise to me. You know, I consider myself fairly well read on the American Revolution, but I really hadn't known so early in the revolution that their participation was so prominent. And then I discover Prince Esterbrook, who was a slave who had been part of Captain John Parker's Lexington militia, and he had actually been wounded at Lexington Green, and literally the very first shots of the war. And I thought that was kind of important. And he ended up serving various terms of service literally until the end of the war in 1783. So at that point, I began to pull on that thread and start going down all the rabbit holes, and come to find out that there were literally thousands of black patriots who were involved in all various capacities, but primarily operating in the militias and in the Continental Army itself. One of the important things I came across was that many of these black patriots had applied for pensions when Congress passed the first Pension Act in 1818. Again, this was decades after the Revolution. And they were going into court and filing affidavits detailing their service in the Revolution. And so here we have accounts from themselves, firsthand accounts of their own participation in the Revolution, the battles they were involved in, the regiments they served in. And through the course of my research, I was able to document 750 different Black Patriot pensions. And it's such a rich resource. And I thought that those stories needed to be compiled and placed in the context of the Revolution itself. The working hypothesis was that anywhere I looked in the Revolution, I was probably going to find these Black Patriots. And that's, in fact, what happened. In virtually every major battle and skirmish, they were very prevalent, sometimes as many as 10% of troops.
1: Really?
0: After the Battle of Monmouth in 1778, following the hard winter at Valley Forge, we actually have a documentation of more than 700 black patriots who were part of the army operating under Washington in the north. And Alexander Scammell, who was one of his aides, compiled what he called the Return of Negroes about these 700 black patriots who were in the various brigades who had fought at the Battle of Monmouth.
1: It's always a surprise to me when you would have people fighting for our country that treated them pretty badly. What was the motivation for them?
0: And that's the great contradiction. And I think it's why their input and their voice, I think, is so valuable to understand in the context of the Revolution. The Ken Burns series, which played last November, I thought it was important to see those voices included, not just black patriots, but Native Americans and others who really don't get quite the attention and really don't have anybody telling their story.
2: 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And we look forward to your May 30th and June 6th discussions at the Columbus Library.
0: Thank you.
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3: From NPR, it's World Cafe. Hi, I'm Stephen Caleo. Jose Gonzalez is a self-professed humanist who, over the course of his career, has made extremely human-sounding music. With just his voice and a nylon-stringed guitar, Gonzalez wrings emotion out of songs like Heartbeats or Killing for Love. It's a very organic feeling. So when I found out his new album was an urgent call to preserve the light of humanity, I thought the Swedish singer was putting out a record condemning AI and any number of the growing risks to our species and planet. But like Jose's music, it's not so simple. Against the Dying of the Light is concerned with the fate of humanity and wrestles with the technology that got us to this place. Will it be used to cure diseases and build a better world? Or will it be our downfall? In our conversation, the former scientist talks about his decision to experiment with AI, including co-writing a song with ChatGPT, and he makes a compelling case for why that's harmless compared to what could happen next. Our session gets underway with a live performance of the title track, taped in front of a studio audience. Here's Against the Dying of the Light, Jose Gonzalez on World Cafe.

0: recorded live in Philadelphia. It's Jose Gonzalez with Against the Dying of the Light. And it's the title track to his fifth studio album, which is available now. Our old friend, Jose Gonzalez, is our guest today. I'm Kaleo. This is World Cafe. Welcome back. So good to talk to you.
1: Thank you. Happy to be back here. It's great.
0: How's life treating you? How are things?
1: Pretty good. Just arrived to the States and I did first show yesterday. So trying out lots of new songs and the audience was amazing. So I had a good start.
0: That's a good start to the first show. And we just heard the title track to the new album and famously a line from the Dylan Thomas poem, Do Not Go Gentle Into That Good Night. Mm. Can you tell me why you were thinking about that poem, why you wanted that to be the title of the song and ultimately title of the album?
1: Well, I was writing that song and I sort of stumbled upon that sentence midway and recognized it while I was writing it and felt like I don't care where it comes from. It just fits very well here. and later, of course, I picked up the poem. I recognized the rage against the dying of the light. So don't go gentle into that good night. And thinking about how you shouldn't just accept death. You should try to to fight it. And the song, my song is I'm thinking about humanity and how we should try to avoid extinction. So very dramatic. It felt right to have that sentence there. And it also fit the album as a whole because it's not only the topic of humanity and the risks, catastrophic or extinction risks, but also about enlightenment values and how I try to be someone who pushes for humanism, for reason and science and for progress in the sort of Steven Pinker type of way, where I feel like we've done a lot of things that led us here that are amazing and great. We should ask what we are doing good. Yeah. And if you see some backlash, that's the part where I feel like we should fight against those backlashes.
0: Yeah, well, we are at a very interesting moment in time, so much so that when you were talking about this album, you almost said, I hope these songs age badly. Yeah. Can you tell us why that was the case?
1: Yeah, I mean, I think on one end, the sort of enlightenment values part, I'm guessing that things will continue to go well in a sort of like jagged way.
0: It's not line goes straight
1: up. Not always upwards, but sometimes downwards. Mm-hmm. But that's probably going to be okay in the long run, I am hoping. Mm-hmm. but the more specific thing that I was thinking about was AI and sort of uncontrollable superintelligence that might lead to humans becoming obsolete. And so in my mind, I'm guessing that we might solve this next couple of years. And then this song and this album will age badly because I was one of the Luddites.
0: You know, we've had a lot of artists in the last year sit in this chair and we talk about the concept of AI, but it is a very specific niche of AI, which is the LLMs and the generative AI. But I want to be clear. You're talking about AI as the existential, not the 5% so many people are currently fixated on. Yeah.
1: Yeah. I mean, there's different. I'm not an AI expert, but I think it's good to distinguish between narrow AI, mm-hmm. The type of AI that drives you around, that soon, in the type of AI that solves 3D structures of proteins. Mm-hmm. There's so narrow AI, tool AI is another. Mm-hmm. Word, but then there's the AGI, the race towards AGI, intelligence that is general, that maybe agentic also, that can do lots of stuff, and so the CEOs themselves are saying like we should maybe have some sort of like get together or regulation before we do the self improvement, like letting AI build the next. Yes, and then maybe you have a runaway sort of intelligence that might not have us in mind.
0: Taking a step back, can you talk about maybe some of the musical decisions that you made for this record?
1: Yeah, I mean, I had the 20th anniversary of the first album, and I did some shows with that one, and felt right to go back to basics, rehearse and rehearse and rehearse with just one guitar, and see how far it got me. I made almost the whole album in that way, just one guitar and vocals. And it feels like that's my core style. Mm-hmm. So no drum machines on this one, but I did sort of switch from just one vocal to more vocals and lots of vocals. So I put my producer's hat after a while and try to see how the album can become more interesting. So I have lots of harmonies and a couple of songs.
0: Not just on your vocals though, right? Like in terms of using the guitar, you layer the guitar. Is that the right way to describe it?
1: Yeah. Forever Dusk is one of the songs where I was struggling with the guitar playing and it felt, this sounds pretty good. But then I just tried two takes at the same time and panned them out. And all of a sudden it sounded more like a conversation between two guitars around a campfire. By the end of the recording phase, I usually sort of allow myself to do other stuff.
0: If you're just joining us on World Cafe, Jose Gonzalez is my guest. We're talking about his new album, Against the Dying of the Light. In the arc of the album, how does the song Losing Game fit in?
1: Yeah, it fits in musically as one of the Western African styled riff songs. Mm-hmm. So I've been doing that since my second album, that I've been inspired by music from Mali especially. And this is one of those. On the album, we're using a lot of delays and echoes inspired by dub music. And it's been part of the live show to do that. Thematically, it's a song where I'm thinking, if you think about the chimpanzees, they were in the forest, and then all of a sudden they're in cages, and we're the sort of the smart ape that put them in cages. And I'm sort of fast forwarding where AI is like the most intelligent entity, and we're the ones in cages. So I'm thinking it's a losing game. It's about the tragedy of the commons dilemma, where you might have everyone is doing stuff that seems right to them, but all of a sudden we're not seeing the big picture, and we're basically building our own cages. So that's the theme of that song. Yeah,
0: we would love to hear it.
1: Yeah,
0: it's Jose Gonzalez here on World Cafe.

0: Recorded live in Philly, it's Jose Gonzalez with Joy. Can't help but sing here on World Cafe. It's a song from his new album, Against the Dying of the Light. You had a co-writer on that song, sort of. Tell me about him.
1: Yeah. So I always had difficulties writing lyrics. I'm a slow writer. Mm-hmm. And jokingly, I said in my first documentary that it would be nice to have a writer just like Elton John had his lyric writer. I mean, so I've been trying out different AI models, and they were crap until they weren't, and I got really surprised. So the way that I was working was to have my demo. Mm-hmm. I had my melody. I knew how many syllables I wanted approximately. I knew where the rhymes should be, and I started trying the different AI systems, and all of a sudden it was able to not only rhyme at the right place, have the right amount of syllables, but also make pretty good poetry. And in my opinion, and all of a sudden I could use that. So I prompted maybe 20 versions, did some editing, wrote my own sentences, of course. I wouldn't allow myself to only use the AI. But yeah, so it's a collaboration, the first sort of text collaboration that I've tried. And it felt right for the theme of the album to have that sort of a song where I'm sort of collaborating in a way that's, trying to have some sort of like reconciliation with the future that seems to be coming.
0: Do you think you'll use it again?
1: In this case, I wanted to have, because I have this doomy side of the album, and I wanted to quickly calibrate to something in between doomy and doomy Luddite versus naive techno optimist.
0: Yeah.
1: And that's why I felt like it was important to use it a bit more like an experiment than, But I probably use it again, but I think in my case, I'm going to be very upfront with my audience when I use it or I don't.
0: Yeah.
1: Because I think that's the part where many people get angry. Like, they hear a song and then like, but this wasn't a human thing.
0: Here's, I think, the sort of bigger question from my seat, because of the number of musicians who sat across from me and said it's a deal breaker, it's a non-negotiable. Yeah. They're pretty hard line to it. What do you say to those artists who have taken that absolutely, I don't want it in my music, I don't even want to think about it. Is it worth trying to talk to those people?
1: Yeah, it depends what you want to talk about. I think writing music, doing culture without any, choosing the tools that you want to use, mm-hmm. That's what I do. I stick to my nylon string guitar. I'm not going to touch an electric guitar
0: right.
1: when I'm writing for my solo stuff. But what I want to do is, with this album is to reach out and with the sort of, there are different levels of concern. Mm-hmm. And you have the one with lots of job loss and might lead to social unrest. But above that, you have the extinction risk. And on that ladder of different risks, the theme of being concerned with music, AI making music or having artists using AI in their art, I think that comes pretty further down on the concern list. I'm not going to dismiss people that are sort of angry, but I want to calibrate their views.
0: You're listening to World Cafe. Jose Gonzalez is my guest. Against the Dying of the Light is his new album. And this is the song that opens the record. We're going to close with the song that opens the record. A little cyclical thinking here. Hmm. Introduces the major themes of the album. Can you tell me, was this the first song you started writing for this record?
1: It wasn't the first one, but it was one of the first ones. And pretty quickly, I felt like, okay, this riff is fat.
0: Oh, it's so good. It's like a perfect way to start it.
1: it set the tone for the album. Being a bit of a contrast, it's similar to the last album, but it sets a contrast in a good way.
0: Beautiful. We would love to hear it. It's Jose Gonzalez here on World Cafe.

0: Recorded live in Philadelphia, it's Jose Gonzalez. His new album is available now. It is called Against the Dying of the Light. Jose, thank you so much for joining us here today on World Cafe.
1: Thank you so much.
0: Jose Gonzalez, everyone.
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0: Welcome back. It's World Cafe. I'm Kaleo. Yeah, that was different. That was not what I expected when I went into that conversation. But I appreciate Jose's candor and honesty and his viewpoint, his perspective, even though I disagree with it. But hey, that happens sometimes. Let's get back into music with Ye. By the way, thanks to our producer, Miguel Perez, for his work on the session. And if you want to see video of that performance and conversation, you can find it on our YouTube channel at World Cafe. Now back to what I was saying. Yeah, yeah, yes. Here's Burning.

0: Coming soon to World Cafe, we'll be speaking with Monrovia, who performed that song Heavy Foot off his debut album Bloodline. Like I said, coming soon, and he's one of a kind. We're back in a minute with some blue-eyed soul out of Liverpool when we get back to World Cafe.
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0: Welcome back to World Cafe. I am Kaleo. Man, when I saw this guy sing for the first time, it kicked my butt. Debut album from MT Jones hits you with some Liverpudlian blue-eye soul on his debut album, Joy. The song is called I Don't Understand.

0: Noah Kahan wraps up this edition of World Cafe with the song Doors. It's from his latest album, The Great Divide. Thanks to our affiliates nationwide. You make this show possible, and we produce this program from WXPN at the University of Pennsylvania in Philadelphia. Until we meet again in sound and time, I'm Stephen Kaleo. This has been World Cafe from NPR.
1: 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And by the estate of Joan B. Kroc, whose bequest serves as an enduring investment in the future of public radio and seeks to help NPR produce programming that meets the highest standards of public service in journalism and cultural expression.

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1: From NPR, this is World Cafe. Hey, I am Kaleo. Sabrina Teitelbaum performs as Blondshell, and on her new single, she channels a few different musical eras.
2: Give me some good news. 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
1: The song is called Heart Has to Work So Hard. You'll hear it today from Blondshell, and we'll also take you to the club from recent Los Angeles transplant Arlo Parks on the song Beams. Plus, live from the archives, a couple of Daves. 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And Gray.
3: Please forgive me if I act a little strange.
1: And maybe we'll find some time for another David as well. Join us, won't you? This is World Cafe. Steady on. Sean Colvin gets us going in the right direction on World Cafe.

Welcome one, welcome all. I'm Stephen Kaleo. This is World Cafe. And I've got new music from Blondshell to start, following up her last album, If You Asked for a Picture. Here's a standalone single that I am intrigued by because the sound of this song pulls very hard from the 90s. Sure, as is Blondshell's hallmark, but there's also a distinct aughts vibe with its glossy production. And I always appreciate a slinky beat. Song's called Heart Has to Work So Hard. New music from Blondshell.

0: Sugar, a good idea. You know what a good idea was? The band getting back together. They just had a run of shows in New York City. Sugar off of Copper Blue here on The Cafe. Courtney Barnett before that with Dead Fox. And I got a couple of Daves for you live from the archives when we get back to World Cafe.
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2: Do you love amazing stories? 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I'm Michael Kent, and every week on my show, we examine something from history that's so unbelievable it sounds made up, but is 100% verifiably true. 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For example, did you know the story of how Leonard Nimoy came up with Live Long and Prosper for Star Trek? Or how Columbia is dealing with a hippo problem that goes back directly to Pablo Escobar? Or one of my favorite stories, a man figured out that a nondescript Winnebago being auctioned online was actually an important part of space exploration history. 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
0: Welcome back. It's World Cafe, and it's live from the archives, as promised, a few Daves. Here's David Byrne in his solo career doing a great Talking Heads classic. It's Once in a Lifetime.

0: Thank you.
1: David Gray, Please Forgive Me on World Cafe, and also David Byrne, Once in a Lifetime. Live from the Archives happens every day, but you can check out thousands of performances and interviews with people not named Dave at worldcafe.org. And yes, plenty of other Daves too, including Mr. Matthews. All right. Oh gosh. Another David keeps us going. Here's Bowie, Fascination.

0: LCD sound system I can change off of This Is Happening. And you ever have the chance to see the band live, you should. They are so good. They've got gigs in Boston and Atlanta before heading out to the West Coast. Going to spend some time in Vancouver and Pasadena and Minneapolis as well. Bunch of gigs. You should go check your local listings. We're back in a minute with more World Cafe.
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2: 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We'll also hear some new solo work by Michelle Qureshi. It's all in the current of A Slow Flow Echoes from PRX.
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0: You're listening to World Cafe with new music from Arlo Parks, who takes her lush soundscapes into the club, inspired by her move to Los Angeles. Song's called Beams. 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

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I'm an intern at WCBE. 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

Hey, that's the end of the show. Not because we played I did not designate Vampire Weekend's Capricorn as the closing overture of this radio program. Just worked out that way. But the fact remains, we've used all our time. Appreciate you listening so much. Thanks to the affiliate that you're listening to right now, because they made this show possible. And we produce this program from WXPN at the University of Pennsylvania in Philadelphia. Until next time, I'm Kaleo. This has been World Cafe from NPR.

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1: Olivia Rodrigo is returning with a new album, You Seem Pretty Sad for a Girl So in Love, on June 12th. We talk about her rise to superstardom, how her seemingly overnight success was actually the result of years of practice, and about her last album, Guts, as we revisit her 2023 session next time on an Encore World Cafe.
2: Tune into the World Cafe tomorrow night, starting at 8. Still enjoying that pleasant late spring, early summer forecast in the area. Low temperature tonight around 57 degrees with clear skies. Sunny tomorrow with a high of 84. Mostly sunny skies on Friday, a high of 87. And partly sunny with a chance of thunderstorms on Saturday, a high of 85. Currently we have clear skies and 71 degrees. It's 10 o'clock. Time for Echoes.
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4: I'm John DiLiberto, and you're hearing a slow flow Echoes from PRX. In the current this hour, our pair of duets. One of them is real, and the other from Beyond the Grave. The real one is Kayan Kalor and Tumani Jabate, and the more macabre one is David Darling, who passed in early 2021, and Hans Christian. I've also got electronic music out of Colombia by Mr. Seti, who adds a bit of South American flavor to his down-tempo sound.

You're hearing a slow flow echoes from PRXN. I'm John DiLibretto. Coming up, I've got a long electronic track by Thanico. We're going to hear a really cool minimalist piece that was originally composed by an artist who I hadn't really heard of before. But let's start with Alex DeGrassi. I've definitely heard of him. He put out so many great albums in the 70s, 80s, and 90s. In fact, his last great album was the 1998 release, The Water Garden. Here's a track from it, Cumulus Rising.

0: Eric Hall from his album Canto Ostinato. This is a piece actually composed by Simeon Tenholt, who passed away back in 2012. It was originally scored for four pianos. Eric Hall added in some electric keyboards and organ and really created a nice piece that goes continuously for the entire album, about 50, 60 minutes or so. That came out of Geometric Patterns in Utopia Planetia by Thanico, a Greek electronic artist. That's from his latest, Structures on Mars. And a couple of acoustic guitar pieces before that, Shoreline by Fire Seeds and Cumulus Rising by Alex DeGrassi, one of the great fingerstyle players to come out of the whole Windham Hill thing. Coming up in the next half hour of The Slow Flow, we're going to be hearing two cellists, David Darling and Hans Christian, playing together, sort of. 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
1: And J.M. Vandy, who kept Jerry Lee Lewis on time. 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

You're hearing a slow flow echoes from PRXN. I'm John DiLiberto. And as we always do in the second half hour of the flow, we'll go nonstop for about 29 minutes. It will include Kayan Kalor and Tumani Jabate, David Darling and Hans Christian, and Tayo Ray. Let's start with Mystica, an electronic artist out of Colombia. Don't get too many of those in here. Has a new album called Signals, and this is Mirage.

0: Tayo Ray, the alter ego of Saul Stokes from the album Shattering Stimuli, maybe in Berlin, the name of that track. That came out of David Darling and Hans Christian. Hans took a bunch of cello improvisations by David Darling and then kind of orchestrated them and added his own cello and created the album Ocean Dreaming Ocean. That came out of a duet by two people who are very much with us, Kayan Kalor and Tumani Jabate. One's playing Comanche, the other is playing Akora. And we heard the track, The Sky is the Same Color Everywhere. And up at the top, Miss DeSetti with Mirage. I'm John DiLiberto. Thank you for being with me in this first hour of A Slow Flow Echoes. You can get a playlist on our website. That is at echoes.org. You'll have links to all these albums and tunes. Once again, it's all at echoes, echoes.org. Jeff Town is the producer of Echoes. 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
1: Coming up in the next hour of Echoes, Ghost, Max Richter, and Orchestra Indigo. 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Mike Foley continues to preview the Central Ohio Folk Music Festival tomorrow morning with special guests. Sophie Lockhart at 7:40, Brandy Sparks at 8:40, sort of a mini preview of the festival coming up this weekend. Clear skies in the forecast tonight, low temperature 57 degrees. Should be sunny tomorrow with a high of 84. Friday, sunny again with a high of 87. For Saturday, partly sunny, chance of afternoon thunderstorms, and a high of 85. Currently, we have clear skies and 67 degrees. Echoes continues. It's 11 o'clock.
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0: I'm John DiLiberto, and you're hearing A Slow Flow Echoes from PRX. Drifting downstream this hour is music from Ancient Future and a relatively recent track from them. I've also got Steve Roach and Michael Shreve from their release, The Leaving Time. We're also going to hear from Michael Whalen off his new album, Our April Tigers. The title was created by an AI, and the music was crafted remotely with Michael Manring, Kirsch Kalle, Michael Brook, and Jeff Oster.

Michael Whalen from Our April Tigers. It's ahead this hour on A Slow Flow Echoes. From the album Effloresce, here's Ghost with Bloom.

You're hearing a slow flow echoes from PRX, and I'm John DiLiberto. I've got some really new music and some pretty old music. That's Steve Roach and Michael Shreve from their 1988 album, Believing Time. But let's start with Michael Whalen and his new album, Our April Tigers. This is a track that features some great bass playing by Michael Manring, some incredible guitar textures from Michael Brook, Kirsch Collet doing all kinds of interesting percussion, and Jeff Oster with that ghost flugelhorn. From Our April Tigers, this is Disappear.

Steve Roach and Michael Shreve, joined by David Torn on electric guitar. This is from an album that they all did back in 1988, and it was released on a major label, which the only C. Roach album, I think, that was released on a major label. It's called The Leaving Time, and we heard Edge Runner from that. That came out of Orchestra Indigo with Lacrimosa from the album Requiem, and Omar Farouk Tekbelek Araf from the Spin Remixes recording. And up the top, Michael Whalen from his latest album, Our April Tigers. You can hear an interview with Michael Whalen. That is up in the Echoes podcast. And you can find the Echoes podcast anywhere you can get a podcast. 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Stay with me. 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

0: name's Anne, and I'm an intern here at WCBE. Unfortunately, I wasn't even born during the Grateful Dead's run, but that doesn't mean I can't enjoy their music and become a little bit of a Deadhead myself. To get my Grateful Dead fix, I tune in to the Grateful Dead Hour with David Gans as he plays from the band's own archives, along with studio outtakes and exclusive concerts and interviews. 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
5: You're hearing a slow flow echoes from PRX, and I'm John DiLiberto. We're going to go 29 minutes nonstop once again. We always do that in the fourth half hour of a slow flow. It's going to include Ancient Future, WMD, Totalis, and Max Richter. But let's start with Michelle Qureshi. She's a very eclectic musician, plays a lot of different instruments. On this one, she's playing a lot of guitar. It's called Hidden Lines.

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0: Max Richter from his album Sleep Tranquility Base. This one goes nonstop. Playlist for the show on our website. That is at echoes.org. Once again, that's echoes, E-C-H-O-E-S, .org. 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On Facebook, we are Echoes Fans. 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Jeff Towns, the producer for the show, he also sequenced today's Slow Flow Echoes. 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
0: On the next Echoes, new music from Shearwater, the dreamy alt-rock project of Jonathan Myberg. The new album is The New World. We'll also hear the first single from Love Spirals Downward singer Suzanne Perry. I'm John DiLiberto, exploring the new world on Echoes from PRX.
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now, now, now, now, now, now, now, now, now, now, now, now, now, now, now, now, now, now, now, now, now, now, now, now, now, now, now, now, now, now, now, now, now, now, now, now, now, now, now, now, now, now, now, now, now, now, now, now, now, now, now, now, now, now, now, now, now, now, now, now, now, now, now, now, now, now, now, now, now, now, now, now, now, now, now, now, now, now, now, now, now, now, now, now, now, now, now, now, now, now, now, now, now, now, now, now, now, now, now, now, now, now, now, now, now, now, now, now, now, now, now, now, now, now, now, now, now, now, now, now, now, now, now, now, now, now, now, now, now, now, now, now, now, now, now, now, now, now, now, now, now, now, now, now, now, now, now, now, now,

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0: Live from NPR News in Washington. I'm Corva Coleman. Israel has issued new warnings today in southern Lebanon, saying it will continue attacking. There was a ceasefire announced just yesterday in Washington between Israel and Lebanon. NPR's Jana Raff reports from Beirut.
1: In addition to the Israeli military's new evacuation warnings, Lebanese state media says Israel also launched multiple artillery and airstrikes into the morning. A Hezbollah official told NPR that the group officially informed the Lebanese president that it would not accept any ceasefire that did not begin with the withdrawal of Israeli forces from South Lebanon. The official asked to remain anonymous because he was not authorized to speak publicly on the issue. Israeli Defense Minister Israel Katz, meanwhile, said Israel was demanding the creation of what it called a demilitarized zone within Lebanon while being able to continue attacks against Iran-backed Hezbollah. Jane Araf, NPR News, Beirut.
0: Votes are still too close to call from some races in California's primary election held Tuesday. All the candidates run together in a single primary in California. And NPR's Sage Miller says the top two finishers in all contests go on to run against each other in the fall election.
2: California voters are waiting to find out which two candidates for governor will move on to the general election. Right now, Republican Steve Hilton narrowly leads Democrat Javier Becerra. In the Los Angeles mayoral race, incumbent Karen Bass is heading to the general election. The question is, who will join her? Former reality TV personality Spencer Pratt or city councilor Nithya Raman?
0: NPR Sage Miller reporting. President Trump has named David Venturella the acting director of ICE. He was previously an executive with the private prison company Geo Group. The state of New Jersey is suing the Geo Group over its refusal to allow state health inspectors to access a facility it owns in Newark that's run by ICE. Some detainees are alleging poor treatment there. NPR's Meg Anderson has more on the company.
3: About a third of immigrant detainees are in a facility run by Geo Group. In 2025, Geo Group's profits soared nearly 700% from the year before. Scott Shewhart was a top official at ICE under President Biden. He says the level of influence Geo Group has in the detention industry is concerning.
4: They are absolutely hand in glove. When Geo comes in for a meeting, it feels like a fraternity reunion.
3: He says that raises questions about potential conflicts of interest. In a statement, the Department of Homeland Security, which oversees ICE, told NPR that David Venturella is a veteran government official who abides by all ethics requirements. Meg Anderson, NPR News.
0: You're listening to NPR News from Washington. The House of Representatives passed a war powers resolution limiting President Trump's military actions against Iran. Four Republicans joined all the Democrats. The Iran conflict began February 28th. Under the 1973 War Powers Act, a president has 60 days to end hostilities if there's no congressional authorization for it. And the Constitution specifies the right to declare war belongs to Congress alone. But the House's vote yesterday may only be symbolic. The Senate has not passed it. Even if it does, President Trump is expected to veto it. The Obama Presidential Center opens later this month in Chicago. Reporters got an early look. NPR's Tamara Keefe has this preview.
5: The first word visitors will see when they enter the museum is hope. It weaves former President Barack Obama's story with those of other Americans who worked to make the U.S. a more perfect union. Valerie Jarrett is CEO of the Obama Foundation.
6: I want people who are feeling slightly run down and hopeless to say, well, wait a minute. Look at all those stories of ordinary people who faced what seemed like insurmountable obstacles, and they overcame them when they worked together to be these forces for good. Hey, maybe I can do something too.
5: There's also a replica of the Obama-era Oval Office and a display of former First Lady Michelle Obama's dresses. Tamara Keith, NPR News, Chicago.
0: The New York Knicks won Game 1 of the NBA Finals last night in Texas. They beat the San Antonio Spurs 105-95. Game 2 is tomorrow night. This is NPR.
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0: It's the artist known as Paisley Fields' latest release, Are You Mad at Me? Came out about a month ago. A dozen tracks, including that one, Straight Panic Defense. Local music from the Kyle Sowashes before that. It Doesn't Really Matter What You Think. Chris Stone, Kingfish Ingram in that set. We heard from King Tough as well with Stairway to Nowhere. Mustard Service started things off for us with Going Nowhere. We always like to take you somewhere with the music that we play. Good morning. Thank you for spending some time with the Morning Mix here on WCBE. More music just ahead. Violet Grohl, Flea, and Rodney Crowell on the way. Please stick around.
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0: Full album released just last week. That is Violet Grohl. Be Sweet to Me, the name of the release. Thumb, the name of that track. One of 11 songs on this debut album from Violet, daughter of Dave Grohl. All the music she soaked in coming through on that release. We heard from Dad, Dave Grohl, and the Foo Fighters. Before that, with Window from the band's latest release, Your Favorite Toy. Rodney Crowell in there with Some Kind of Woman. Flea started that set off with some help from Radiohead's Tom York. We threw some Radiohead in there as well. Well, good morning. Thank you for spending some time with the Morning Mix here on WCBE. We have a couple special guests coming in today on the Morning Mix to chat with us and perform live, both taking part in the Central Ohio Folk Fest. About an hour from now, we'll start with Sophie Lockhart. Looking forward to introducing you to Sophie Lockhart right around 7:40 here on the Morning Mix. Wrap up first hour of the show with some help from Early James, the Black Keys, Here Come the Mummies, Oregon Fairchild as well. Please stick around.
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0: Morgan Fairchild, helping us wrap up first hour of the Morning Mix. 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Thank you. And from MEMI, presenting the voice of Van Halen, David Lee Roth, with Eagles of Death Metal at Rose Music Center, June 9th. 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Got more music coming up next hour after the news from National Public Radio. J.J. Gray and Mofro coming up. Allison Russell. Born Ruffians as well. All that more right here on a broadcast service of Columbus City Schools. 90.5 FM WCBE Columbus. 106.3 in Newark. 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
1: Live from NPR News in Washington, I'm Corva Coleman. A bipartisan majority in the Republican-led House has voted to end the war with Iran. NPR's Claudia Grisales reports this was the clearest rebuke yet of President Trump's handling of the conflict.
2: New York Democrat Gregory Meeks helped force the vote to end the Iran war that's now 90 days in. He thanked Republicans who joined Democrats to get the War Powers Resolution over the finish line.
3: We're at the point where you have to put people, the American people, over politics.
2: One of those Republicans, Pennsylvania's Brian Fitzpatrick, argued once the conflict passed the 60-day mark, it violated the War Powers Act.
4: I follow the law. People have a hard time being consistent around here. They apply different rules to different presidents, different wars, different eras. The law is the law.
2: For now, the vote remains symbolic. Even if it were to pass in the Senate, too, Trump would be able to veto it. Claudia DeSalis, NPR News, the Capitol.
1: Israel and Lebanon said yesterday they agreed to renew a ceasefire that has not quite taken hold. But today, Israel issued new warnings in southern Lebanon that it would continue attacking. Lebanese state media say Israel has fired multiple artillery and airstrikes into the morning. Russia is hosting a major economic forum in the northern city of St. Petersburg. Russia's war against Ukraine is being felt in that city. NPR's Charles Means is there. He says Ukraine fired drones at St. Petersburg yesterday.
5: And while the drones didn't disrupt the proceedings, they certainly cast a shadow, a literal one. There were plumes of smoke lingering over the city's skyline as people arrived. It's certainly not the welcome that President Putin had hoped for. This is really his conference to promote Russia's economic might and the country as a sure investment bet despite Western sanctions. Yet these attacks are a reminder. Ukraine can still strike inside Russia, including in and around major cities like St. Petersburg. Even days before Putin is due to address the forum.
1: NPR's Charles Maines reporting. President Trump has issued an executive order turning some 8,000 federal workers into at-will employees. He cited the need for greater accountability. Trump's critics say it's an unlawful attempt to politicize the civil service. NPR's Andrea Hsu has more.
6: Civil servants have long enjoyed job protections much stronger than what workers in the private sector have. Michael Martinez says that's by design. He's a former government attorney who's now part of the legal team at Democracy Forward, which is suing the Trump administration to block the reclassification.
7: It's a mission-driven work here in government. That's really for the American people so that when they hear labor statistics or weather patterns, they can actually trust their government.
6: The Trump administration says those job protections have hampered government efficiency. The administration argues that, like a CEO in the private sector, the president must be able to remove those in policymaking roles who don't support his mission. Andrea Hsu, NPR News.
1: You're listening to NPR. The Pentagon says the U.S. has conducted another deadly strike on an alleged drug boat in the Eastern Pacific. Two alleged drug traffickers were killed. The Trump administration does not provide evidence of their links to drug trafficking. More students are going to college despite questions in value and affordability. NPR's Alyssa Nadworny reports the growth is driven largely by community colleges.
8: More than 18 million students were enrolled in some sort of higher education this spring, according to data from the National Student Clearinghouse. Enrollment in community colleges, which includes trades and vocational degrees, reached 5.8 million, more than 5% above spring 2021.
9: The pandemic hit us really hard.
8: Pedro Navarrete oversees admissions at Yakima Valley College, which mainly offers associates and certificate degrees in Washington State.
9: Since the 22-23 academic year, we've been on an enrollment recovery.
8: He says, as life gets more expensive, a cheaper degree at a community college is even more important. It's not all gains, though. The new national data did show declines in master's degree programs and also among international students, especially in graduate school. Alyssa Nadworny, NPR News.
1: A New York State judge hearing the upcoming trial against the alleged killer of UnitedHealthcare CEO Brian Thompson closed a hearing yesterday. The press and the public were shut out of Luigi Mangione's pretrial hearing. Judge Gregory Caro said he sealed it at the request of the defense. He gave no other reason. Court hearings are supposed to be public. I'm Korva Coleman, NPR News in Washington.
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0: Oh, what a song that is. And that's a special one, St. Paul and the Broken Bones. That's from the band's latest full-length release, but they put out this live compilation recorded at the famous Southern Grooves studio. They do a part of that whole album and a bunch of other tunes in there. St. Paul and the Broken Bones wrapping up that set for us. We heard Born Ruffians in there, Maria Taylor, Robert John and the Wreck on Highway, Allison Russell from her latest. We heard the track Rainbows. Beautiful song from J.J. Gray and Mofro starting things off for us on a breeze. Well, good morning. A little bit of a breeze out there. Thank you for spending some time with the Morning Mix here on WCBE. We've got a big morning here on the Morning Mix. Two special guests coming in that are performing at the Central Ohio Folk Festival this week. We're going to start here in a little bit, 10 to 15 minutes from now, with Sophie Lockhart. She's part of that competition, first ever singer-songwriter competition at the Folk Festival. And she's sharing a song with us that isn't even out yet. It's coming out later this month, so we're going to play that. I think she's going to play something live as well. Maybe we'll have time for the Fast Five, so we're looking forward to Sophie Lockhart here in a little bit. Want to let you know that support for what you hear comes from listeners like you. Thank you. 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Some more music coming up from Ua Day and Shenanigans. Please stick around.
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0: Some beautiful music there from Central Ohio artist Sophie Lockhart. That's a track she shared with us. It's not even out yet. It's coming out June 9th. We appreciate that so much. Never Too Old to Dream. And Sophie Lockhart joining us here live on The Morning Mix. Sophie, welcome to The Morning Mix. Welcome to WCBE.
1: Yeah, thank you so much for having me.
0: Tell us what inspired that song we just heard there.
1: Yeah, honestly, I think you can probably hear it in the song a little bit. Just like kids in my life, there's like some playfulness to it. And more than anything, I just heard this quote. I think it was Bruno Mars, actually, kind of random, but this quote that said, "Imagination is the one vacation that never costs a thing." And I just was inspired by that and started writing a song kind of around that idea of imagining and dreaming. And it turned into Never Too Old to Dream. So, yeah.
0: Beautiful, beautiful. And that's coming out later this month?
1: Yeah, yeah.
0: Part of an album, just releasing teasing us with singles, Sophie?
1: Yes, yeah, teasing with singles. So whatever that strategy is, you know. But yeah, so there's an album coming in September, and that's one of the songs on it. So
0: wonderful. Yeah. Performing at the Central Ohio Folk Fest, you are part of this first ever singer-songwriter competition. First of all, columbusfolkmusicsociety.org for the full schedule, but if this was a political campaign, and thankfully it's not, we would have equal time because the finalists in this competition, Aaron DeYarman, has been here before live from Studio A with his band Graveyard Pete. Elia Giuliani has been in here sharing her music and stories with us. Evan Spooner was in this week. Jesse Power spent some time on our weekend show with Terry Wilson, Saturday Sojourn. Topher James, Chris Shaw might pop in at any time. Fair warning, he's a regular here. And it's wonderful to have you, Sophie, as part of this singer-songwriter competition. What's special about the Folk Festival, you think, for you?
1: Yeah, I mean, it'll be my first Folk Festival experience, so I'm really excited to experience it. Like, I look at the schedule and I'm just like, it's loaded with so many great acts and workshops and all these different things. I think every artist you just named, I've kind of creeped on a little bit. They're all so talented. Like, if that's the level that the contest is at, I can only imagine the whole festival is amazing. So I'm just like really excited to experience it and just grateful to get to play alongside that awesome crew of people, you know? So
0: we appreciate you so much coming in. Speaking of playing, brought the guitar with you. How about giving us, what do you want to play for us this morning, Sophie?
1: This is a song called I Wrote a Letter. This is the song I submitted to the contest, actually, to be able to perform. So, I'll just kind of let it speak for itself. So, yeah.

0: Beautiful. That is Sophie Lockhart performing live here on the Morning Mix at WCBE. I Wrote a Letter. What a beautiful song. I'm sure that came from a rough place, but there's some inspiration in that, I feel like, for all of us. We all have those worries. We all have that anger, right? Mm-hmm. What informed, what inspired that beautiful song you just performed?
1: Yeah, thank you so much. When that song came out, and just, you know, when I was in the process of writing it, definitely was kind of in a hard season just with mental health and dealing with all of those things, kind of at, felt like level 10, just for all three of those, kind of this pattern of worry or anxiety and then anger and, you know, failures, maybe shame would be a good word to kind of encapsulate that. But just started like, sat down with a guitar, just had the first line. That's all I had for like a year. Just, I wrote a letter to my worries. That's all I had. And it just took probably a full year to kind of actually write it and flesh it out and be able to say what I wanted to say, which was, you know, these things are part of my life and part of our lives, but they don't have to run our lives. And I wanted to write a song about welcoming peace and making that my home base and trying to live in this place of peace and freedom. And just, the idea of writing a letter to an emotion just was so interesting to me too. And I don't know, maybe something people do in therapy, even just writing letters to try to heal from stuff. So I, you know, that was, it just was such an interesting concept. It was like, I don't know where this line came from, but I want to chase that down. Like, I'm curious about what that song could be. And it turned into that. So, yeah.
0: Well, it's wonderful. Talk it out.

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2: Break Even by The Script.
3: And what is it about that one that hits you?
2: Yeah, I heard that song, and it's what made me want to learn guitar. There was something about the songwriting and the, like, it was kind of a pop singer-songwriter blend, like, just brand new band. Like, the whole thing just inspired me, the whole concept. So, yeah.
3: How about a song that makes you feel the most nostalgic, sparks memories for you?
2: I've been to the year 3000. Not much has changed, but they lived underwater. It's a Jonas Brothers song. I feel like every girl in the 90s who watched Disney Channel loved the Jonas Brothers, and I was no exception to that. So that just brings back all those memories from middle school. So,
3: well, having kids that watch the Disney Channel, yeah, I can relate somewhat to that.
2: Yeah.
3: Sophie, you got to give us a little more. That voice is so good. First of all, how do you get that going so early in the morning?
2: Oh, that's a great question. I did some warm-ups on the car ride over, so that helps a little bit. But I lead worship at a church, so I'm kind of used to singing in the morning, so that helps a little bit too, I think. But yeah. So,
3: are there any warm-ups that make your voice better than it actually is? But for oh, amateurs, man, like me, I mean, is there anything we can do? There's probably not.
2: I feel like the one that helps me the most are lip trills, like just going up and down scales on that. It just, like, you have to use a lot of breath support to get it to happen. So that helps me the most.
3: I'll have to give that a shot. All right, let's keep moving. How about a song that makes you feel like, go-to dancing song for you, or a tune that you hear and you just can't sit still when you hear it?
2: Yeah. You want me, I want you, baby. My sugar boo, I'm levitating. Levitating by Dua Lipa. I heard that song, I think it's probably in the last 5 years. It's fairly new. And there's just something about it. Like, I'm just like, yeah, I just want to dance to this. I don't know. It's a fun one. So
3: I almost started dancing over here. How about a song that makes you feel like working out, or, you know, motivates you to get something done you don't feel like doing at the time? I asked an artist this once, and they gave me a song that they use to pump out emails, because you get thousands of emails, right? Sometimes that's a chore getting those out.
2: Yes, that's actually great.

0: the answer. Carrie Underwood song.
1: Wow.
0: Carrie Underwood and Ludacris, which is like the weirdest combination ever. But it, yeah, I heard that one on my Spotify Wrapped or something, and I was like, that song's awesome. So,
1: outstanding. How about last one? A song that lifts you up when you're feeling down.
0: Yeah. I won't let them break me down to dust. I know that there's a place for us, for we are glorious. And the chorus, this is me. It's from The Greatest Showman. The
1: Just
0: song.
1: Keep going. Just keep going, Sophie. What is it that lifts you up?
0: Yeah, I mean, I think one cool thing about a movie like that that's like very music focused is like you can picture it in your head when you hear it. So I'm just thinking of them like marching through the streets singing This Is Me. But also, there's something just unashamed and unapologetic about that song that, yeah, lifts my spirits and just kind of reminds me, this is who I am. So, yeah.
1: Well, you definitely lifted our spirits this morning, Sophie. And music does that as well. I love asking artists, you know, what does it do for you to be involved in music as a listener, but then also to be able to perform it and get your feelings out through song?
0: Yeah, oh, that's a good question. I think for a long time, I wrote songs just because I like to tell stories. And I wasn't necessarily writing my own story. It was just writing any story. I feel like over the last few years in particular, I've started writing my story. So even like the album that I have coming out in September, it's just the songs are a lot more personal to my own life. And yeah, it's like these are the songs that have helped me process my life. And like that, like they move my heart, they move me. So I hope they move other people too. But knowing what a song

0: song can do for me. I'm like, man, I think music has this way of connecting with people and helping us feel less alone, feel seen and loved. And just being able to do that for someone else through art, just through good art, like music, just means everything. I just feel really grateful to get to be part of that.
1: Absolutely. And we're grateful to have you in. Sophie, best of luck this weekend at the competition. Sophie Lockhart, part of the singer-songwriter competition at the Central Ohio Folk Festival, underway Saturday and Sunday. Competition is Saturday. All the details, full schedule at columbusfolkmusicsociety.org. Sophie, thank you so much for spending some time with us this morning on The Morning Mix. Loved having you.
0: Yeah, thank you so much. It was a blast.
1: Absolutely. Thank you for spending some time with us here on 90.5 FM WCBE Columbus, a broadcast service of Columbus City Schools. Also broadcasting through the WCBE app. We've got some more music. Another guest coming up next hour here on 90.5 FM WCBE Columbus after the news.
2: Live from NPR News in Washington, I'm Corva Coleman. Israel has issued new warnings in southern Lebanon today that it will continue attacks there. Lebanese state media say Israel has fired multiple artillery and airstrikes today. NPR's Greg Myrie says this comes after both countries said yesterday they'd agreed to renew a ceasefire that had collapsed.
3: This is significant if it works, but lots of reasons to be skeptical, and we're already seeing some evidence of that. Obviously, it would be good for Israel and Lebanon, and it would also remove a key obstacle to a possible agreement in the Iran war. Iran is the big backer of the militant group Hezbollah, and it said it would stop the indirect negotiations with the U.S. if Israel keeps waging this military operation in Lebanon. It says there must be ceasefires in both countries.
2: NPR's Greg Myrie reporting. President Trump says he plans to nominate Acting Attorney General Todd Blanche to permanently lead the Justice Department. NPR's Franco Ordonez reports Blanche would replace Pam Bondi, whom Trump fired in April.
4: The president announced his plans at a Rose Garden dinner, according to a video posted by his deputy chief of staff, Dan Scavino.
5: I'm instructing Dan and everybody else that's involved in that very complicated process, which is going to go, I think, very quickly, that we are going to make him permanent attorney general.
4: Trump grew frustrated with Bondi for not aggressively enough targeting political opponents. Blanche has been very aggressive since taking the role, including investigating former FBI director James Comey over a photo posted online that officials said was a threat to the president, and announcing the $1.8 billion so-called anti-weaponization fund that would have paid people the Trump administration decided were unjustly politically targeted. Franco Ordonez, NPR News.
2: The House of Representatives has passed a war powers resolution limiting President Trump's military actions against Iran. This may only be symbolic. The Senate has not passed it, and President Trump is expected to veto it if it does. In Texas, officials are investigating a confirmed case of the flesh-eating New World screwworm. This is a parasite that can kill livestock and wildlife. From the Texas newsroom, Lucia Vasquez reports.
6: The case was detected in South Texas. It'll be the country's first case since the pest was eradicated in the U.S. in the 60s. The parasite's larvae feed on the living tissue of warm-blooded animals, including cattle, deer, and pets, and, in rare cases, humans. Texas has spent months preparing for the possibility of an outbreak. These efforts include plans for a $750 million facility in South Texas to curtail the parasite's spread. Officials haven't released details about exactly where in South Texas the case was found. For NPR News, I'm Lucio Vasquez.
2: You're listening to NPR News from Washington. Billionaire Elon Musk's private company, SpaceX, has unveiled its price for its upcoming initial public offering. It plans to raise about $75 billion, but SpaceX's value would be about $1.77 trillion. It's expected to appear on the tech-heavy NASDAQ index. If the company performs very well in its initial days of trading, Musk could become the first trillionaire in the world. NASA is officially ending one of its Mars missions. As Joe Palca reports, the space agency lost contact with a probe called MAVEN more than 6 months ago.
7: MAVEN is an acronym for Mars Atmosphere and Volatile Evolution. The probe's mission was to help scientists understand why the Martian atmosphere has largely disappeared over the last 3 to 4 billion years, a change that turned the planet into the dry, cold place it is today. The spacecraft has been collecting data and sending it to Earth since it went into orbit around Mars more than a decade ago. But last December, a brief radio signal indicated the craft had suddenly started spinning out of control. That meant it was no longer able to point its solar panels towards the sun, and that meant the batteries went dead, making the probe inoperable. For NPR News, I'm Joe Palca.
2: The French-Iranian author and graphic artist Marjan Satrapi has died at the age of 56, according to the French government. Satrapi came to renown with her graphic novel Persepolis. It described her life as a girl in Tehran under the Islamic Revolution in Iran. This is NPR.
8: 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Other contributors include the estate of Joan B. Kroc, whose bequest serves as an enduring investment in the future of public radio and seeks to help NPR be the model for high-quality journalism in the 21st century. 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

0: Oh, so much good music on the way, coming out now. That is Def Cab for Cutie, the new album out tomorrow, I Built You a Tower. One of the tracks there, Riptides. Looking forward to the rest of that material. Another good release before that, Future Soul from Tedeschi Trucks Band. Who Am I? The Hip Snacks in there with Feels Like. Casey Musgraves from her latest release, Middle of Nowhere. We heard Rhinestone. A Young Gun Silver Fox performed not too long ago live from Studio A, presented by the Greater Columbus Arts Council right next door. Last Night, Last Train, the name of that track. And Andrew Bird and Gavin Brivick from The Pit with Need Someone. Well, good morning. Thank you for spending some time with The Morning Mix here on WCBE. Thanks again to Sophie. We just gave her the quick tour of the station. And we have another artist coming in that's performing at the Central Ohio Folk Festival this weekend. Brandi Sparks is going to share a single with us and perform here in about 15 minutes on The Morning Mix. Looking forward to that. Thank you for spending some time with us. 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Thank you. And from Music Go Round, neighborhood music store offering gently used instruments and equipment and music lessons from Central Ohio musicians with years of experience teaching kids, adults, and those with special needs. 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Brandi Sparks coming up in a little bit, a little more music. We're going to hear from Ethan Tosh, Sia Gray, My Morning Jacket on the way too. Please stick around.
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0: 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Bank Run Metro Park. Brandy scheduled for 3 o'clock on the Bailey stage on Saturday. And we are thrilled to welcome Brandy into the studio. Welcome to The Morning Mix. Welcome to WCBE.
1: Oh, it's so wonderful to be here. Thanks so much for having me.
0: Absolutely. How about that song we just heard? What informed, what inspired that beautiful track there?
1: Yeah, so most of my life I've been a runner, literally and figuratively. I run, yes, I run, but I like running from the hard things. And so this was me saying, you know what? I'm tired of running from the hard things, and I can do the hard stuff and facing the giants and slaying the giants in my life.
0: And that inspiration in there, I'm a warrior.
1: Yes.
0: I love that.
1: Yeah, yeah. And I write a lot about my faith. I incorporate my faith into my songs. And so just essentially thinking of like really like the story of David and Goliath, and how David like put on Saul's armor. It's just like old Bible story. He put on his armor, but then he realized like he didn't need to wear it because he like had his faith in God and that he was going to take care of him. So that's kind of where Your Armor comes from. So
0: how did the love of music start for you? What kind of sparked the interest to perform and craft out your own stuff?
1: Yes, I've been singing my whole life, mainly, you know, in church or with cover bands. But then when my son was born, it just sparked this creative burst of energy, and I just figured I had something I needed to say, and I started writing and picked up the guitar. And then now we're here.
0: And your son, I hear, is 11.
1: He's 11,
0: Brandy,
1: yes.
0: Just let me tell you that my son is getting married in August. So it goes fast. Your daughter in here with you, Lily, as well. So
1: yes.
0: Welcome. It's great to have you. Central Ohio Folk Fest, what are you looking forward to about that?
1: Yeah, I'm super excited. This will be my first time doing the Folk Fest. I'm actually bringing a friend with me. His name is Solomon Overla, and he is the one that helped me produce Your Armor. And so he will be playing guitar with me. So yeah, just really excited for that set. Going to be doing some originals and maybe some unreleased songs, which I might share here in a minute. We'll see. But then also maybe one little cover, my favorite cover.
0: Maybe we'll hear that, a preview of that in the Fast Five. Who knows?
1: Okay.
0: We'll tease. That's a tease there. Let's give the details again. ColumbusFolkMusicSociety.org. You can find the entire lineup, the entire schedule. Again, it looks like Brandy at 3 o'clock on Saturday. Saturday, Sunday event out at a new location this year, Bank Run Metro Park. And we are looking forward to that. Brandy, you brought the guitar. What do you wanna play for us this morning?
1: Yeah, so I recently wrote a song. This is unreleased, this is unrecorded. So my husband and I, we like to gift each other quality time gifts for holidays and for anniversaries and things. And so I gifted him dance lessons. I'm sure he was very excited about that, right?
0: We all need those, Brandy. That's a good one.
1: So we took dance lessons together, and we had such an amazing time. I mean, we just could not stop smiling. It was so much fun. And so, you know, here we are practicing our dances in between. And we practiced two times. So, but, you know, the two times that we practiced, we had a great time. And so we had so much fun that I wrote a song about it because we would dance around the kitchen. And so it's called Dancing in the Kitchen.
0: All right. Beautiful.
1: Yes.
0: Let's hear it.
1: Yeah. And Lily pointed out this morning that because we have a song that said, we have a sign in our kitchen that says, this kitchen is for dancing. And she always says, dancing in the kitchen every time she comes into the kitchen. So this is Dancing in the Kitchen.

0: Wow. Very fantastic. Come on. Couple things there, Brandy. First of all, you've inspired me to take some dance lessons with my wife, first of all. We all need that.
1: Yes.
0: But then how are you singing that well before 9 o'clock, so early? How does that happen?
1: Well, I've had a lot of training, and I woke up and I warmed up really well. I've been trying to warm up throughout the week this week, because I know I have a heavy weekend of performances. I'm a vocal coach, so I've done a lot of study of the voice. I kind of geek out on it. So
0: vocal coach, this is great. You can help me then. I could be a singer.
1: Let's do it. Let's do it. But I was, you know, I had my little cup with the straw with the water in it and was blowing bubbles on the way here. And Lily was making fun of me, you know, and like she's allowed to, you know, it's funny sounds. We make funny sounds when we warm up. But yeah, just warming up and, you know, taking it easy, I guess.
0: What a song that is, though. That's Dancing in the Kitchen, unrecorded. Brandy, when are you going to record that song? Come on.
1: Let's say maybe this year.
0: Maybe this year. Maybe this year. There's hope. All right. Brandy Sparks, she's performing at the Central Ohio Folk Fest, underway Saturday and Sunday. Saturday afternoon for Brandy. All the details, columbusfolkmusicsociety.org, and a new location at Bank Run Metro Park. It's going to be a good weekend. Brandy, what else do you have cooking as far as music? Do you want to come out with an album at some point? Tease some more singles? What's the plan for Brandy Sparks?
1: You know, it's a little open right now. I have a lot of songs that I want to record. The last song, Your Armor, let's see, we worked on from September through March, just like once a week for a couple hours, because I am a mom. And so I would love to release like one or two more songs this year to see how the time allows. I have, so essentially the last several, I think six songs that have been singles are part of a record that is called Still Beautiful. There's a song called Still Beautiful that's on there as well. I thought with my first record that once I wrote about mental health, I was like done with that I'm good. I graduated, got that t-shirt in my closet. But it turns out that mental health is a lifelong journey.
0: Absolutely. It's
1: for
0: ongoing.
1: All of us, probably, yep. Right. And so just writing about how, you know, when the storms in life come, how we can overcome them. And so it'll be more on that topic probably. But I do have some songs about my kids. I have a song about the dancing. And so I might get distracted because you know how we all have ADD as artists and
0: listeners. How do you balance being a mom and then fitting music in? And what does it do for you? What does being able to record and make music do for you?
1: It gives me a sense of purpose outside of being a mom. I love my children. But I do find that though it fills a certain cup of mine, I feel like I have this other cup sitting there that also needs to be filled up. And other moms may relate. And so, for example, the last 3 days I was with my kids all day long and I was trying to get a little bit of work done, but you know, mostly just being present with the kiddos. Last night I had to practice and I just remember after like playing for an hour, I was like, okay, Brandy's back, you know, it just kind of resets me, you know, and it's like refreshing. So different cups,
0: We can have different cups. We can have more than

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1: So blue. Patsy Cline, I had that record. My grandma gave it to me. She gave me her record player, and I would just, every day after school in high school, I know I'm an old soul, but I would just go down to the basement and turn that thing on and just turn it all the way up.
2: Good feeling. Kind of along those lines, how about a song that makes you feel the most nostalgic, sparks memories for you?
1: Yes. I want to know, have you ever seen the rain? So Creedence Clearwater Revival is maybe perhaps my favorite band ever. John Fogerty and his songwriting, adore them. And just remember driving across the country with my grandma when I was little, taking little road trips and jamming out to Creedence. And there's nothing like it. The mountains in the distance and, you know.
2: Absolutely. A couple things there. John's still out there performing too, which is wonderful.
1: Yes.
2: And then you should cover that one. That's a nice take on that one.
1: I love all of his songs. I never met a John Fogerty song or a Tom Petty song for that matter that I didn't like.
3: That's a good point.
2: Okay, this is a good one. You had Dancing in the Kitchen for us. What's your go-to song besides that one for dancing or a tune you hear? And you just can't sit still when you hear it.
1: Well, I mean, this one might be go without saying, but oh, I want to dance with somebody. I want to feel the heat with somebody. Yeah, I want to dance with somebody. With somebody who loves me.
2: Oh, yeah. What is it about that one that just...
1: Anything Whitney.
2: Yeah.
1: I tear up when I hear her sing. I tear up when I hear Celine Dion sing. It's just, they just do it for me. I'm telling you, there's just nothing like it.
2: Voice just hits you right yep. in the heart and soul, right?
1: Yep.
2: How about a song that makes you feel like working out or maybe running as you do the motivator track for you?
1: So I adore the band Lake Street Dive. Any of their songs, but I'm just going to do one of my favorite ones. We could be good together. We could be good together. Let's knock on wood together. It feels so good to be good together.
2: Oh, fantastic. And what is it about that band maybe that just hits you?
1: I'm a big fan of background vocals. I love all the harmonies. I'm obsessed with background vocals in my productions of my songs. You'll have like 100 vocal tracks sometimes in the back of my songs, just all going throughout. And I feel like they do that heavily. They also have such an amazing sense of soul. And I love the depth of that. It's almost like you're hearing something from... I don't know, the 60s or 70s, but it's got this new sound as well. So it's like vintage.
2: And Rachel, who leads that band, the live performances, I mean, she's so passionate about the art form and about their music. She dances through the crowd and just completely engages everybody that's there.
1: Yes, I saw them a few years ago at Express. Was it Express?
2: Oh, Kimba.
1: Kimba Live, sorry. And I was just blown away. My friends were tired, and I was like, can we please stay? I want to stay the whole night.
2: Oh, my goodness. I'd love for you to stay more. We got to wrap it up. How about a song that lifts you up when you're feeling down?
1: Yes. Oh, goodness. Oh, okay. You belong among the wildflowers. You belong in a boat out at sea. It's a little Tom Petty. Love Tom Petty.
2: Another one you should cover. What is it about that one that lifts you up?
1: Any Tom Petty.
2: Yeah.
1: I just love him. Just puts me, if I'm feeling sad, I'll just turn on some Tom Petty and I'm good. I'm good to go.
2: Well, you've made us all good to go here on a Thursday. Brandi Sparks, thank you so much for your time, for lending your voice to us this morning. It's just been wonderful.
1: Yes, my pleasure. Anytime.
2: Absolutely. Brandi, part of the lineup at the Central Ohio Folk Festival this weekend. A Saturday performance at 3 o'clock. All the details at ColumbusFolkMusicSociety.org. Saturday, Sunday event. We'll be out there with the CBE van, maybe on Sunday. And looking forward to the two-day event, the Central Ohio Folk Festival.

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1: Live from NPR News in Washington, I'm Corva Coleman. Israel has issued new warnings today in southern Lebanon, saying it will continue attacking. There was a ceasefire announced just yesterday in Washington between Israel and Lebanon. NPR's Gina Raff reports from Beirut.
2: In addition to the Israeli military's new evacuation warnings, Lebanese state media says Israel also launched multiple artillery and airstrikes into the morning. A Hezbollah official told NPR that the group officially informed the Lebanese president that it would not accept any ceasefire that did not begin with the withdrawal of Israeli forces from South Lebanon. The official asked to remain anonymous because he was not authorized to speak publicly on the issue. Israeli Defense Minister Israel Katz, meanwhile, said Israel was demanding the creation of what it called a demilitarized zone within Lebanon while being able to continue attacks against Iran-backed Hezbollah. Jane Araf, NPR News, Beirut.
1: The Senate is supposed to vote today on billions of dollars to fund immigration enforcement, but some Republicans want to pass an amendment to the measure. It would kill a nearly $1.8 billion fund. President Trump says the new fund is supposed to compensate people who claim they were targeted by the Justice Department. But NPR's Sam Greenglass says lawmakers fear the money will compensate people who attacked the U.S. Capitol on January 6th.
3: We've already seen two amendments by Republicans to try and block this fund for good, though even if they do attract enough votes to pass, it is unclear if Senate rules will allow them in this unrelated $70 billion measure to fund ICE and Border Patrol for 3 years. So this dispute over money to potentially compensate people who stormed the Capitol on January 6th may imperil one of Trump's top priorities, funding immigration enforcement.
1: NPR's Sam Greenglass reporting. Secretary of State Marco Rubio says Americans who test positive with Ebola will be allowed into the U.S. for treatment. This appears to be a reversal from the Trump administration's previous stance of blocking the return of any Americans with Ebola. NPR's Fatma Tanis reports.
4: Rubio spoke at a hearing before the Senate Appropriations Committee on Thursday. He reiterated the administration's controversial plan to set up a facility in Kenya to quarantine Americans who've been exposed to Ebola.
5: If they test positive at any time while in that facility, we will remove them from Kenya and send them to the nearest treatment facility, either in Europe or in the United States, to be treated for Ebola.
4: Though last week, Rubio had said that no cases of Ebola would be allowed to enter the U.S. Meanwhile, the plan to open a facility in Kenya has sparked protests by Kenyans, and a court delayed its opening for 3 weeks. NPR reached out to the State Department for more clarification, but did not immediately receive a response. Fatma Tanis, NPR News.
1: You're listening to NPR. President Trump is scheduled to fly to northern Wisconsin tomorrow to hold a roundtable. He's expected to talk about his support for American farmers. The French-Iranian graphic artist Marjan Satrapi has died in Paris at the age of 56, according to the French government. NPR's Eleanor Beardsley reports Satrapi shot to fame with her graphic novel Persepolis. It's the story of a young girl's coming of age during the 1979 Iranian Revolution.
6: Persepolis, published in 2000, was translated into dozens of languages and made into a film in 2007 that won an award at the Cannes Film Festival. It told the story of the fall of the Shah of Iran and the arrival of the Ayatollah Khomeini through the eyes of a rebellious young girl and her family. Satrapi, who had pursued her studies in Europe, was unable to return to Iran after the publication of Persepolis. NPR met her 2 years ago after she published Woman, Life, Freedom, another graphic novel examination of the women's uprising against the mullahs after the death of a young woman at the hands of the morality police.
7: If that was only young girls, I would be extremely scared. But our young girls, they are carried by young guys.
6: Satrapi was convinced that revolution would eventually prevail. Eleanor Beardsley, NPR News, Paris.
1: A British regulator has imposed new rules on big tech company Google. The UK regulator says Google must allow UK news sites to block the company from scraping their news sites for content to support AI features. The decision means Google must give them tools to do this. Google is a financial supporter of NPR. 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

And that was Tyler Ball Game. That was Matter of Taste. Music from Blonde Shell before that. That was 23's A Baby. And Ray LaMontagne started the show today. That was My Lady Fair. Good morning. My name's Mike Taylor. Coming up later on AM, local music as always. We're also going to hear something from Spoon. They will be at Kemba Live June 28th with The Beths and Squirrel Flower. And also on the way, new music from Temples out of England. The release is Bliss, coming out June 26th. 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

0: Music from Buffalo Traffic Jam there. That was Fool's Gold. Stella Donnelly before that. It was Trix, and Izzo Fitzroy started that set, and that was Small Mercies. Coming up next, music from Hozier, Getting Help from Brandi Carlile.
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that you should not answer, an answer that you should not ask. And the answer is the question, and the question is the task.

0: Young Gun, Silver Fox there. That was Stealing Time. The release is Pleasure. And we heard Stella before that. That was Caravan. And music from Donovan before that, going back to his Beat Cafe release. That was The Question. And Hozier started that set. That was Damage Gets Done. And we've got local music from the band JD coming up next.
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worst part is that he doubts himself. Keeping people happy that surround himself. So it don't matter if he had a Grammy on his shelf. He's still a kid who's trying to be someone to everyone else.

Support for WCBE comes from Little Miami Watershed Network, a nonprofit protecting and promoting the Little Miami Scenic River, Ohio's first designated state and national scenic river. The network is now accepting volunteers on June 6th for the 16th annual Little Miami River Cleanup, featuring canoe cleanups on the river as well as walking the shoreline. Canoes are provided.

And that was Max Saturn there. It's a single, Takes Time. Tom Odell before that. And that was Don't Cry, Put Your Head on My Shoulder. And local music from JD started that set. That was Eclipse. And we've got more music coming up after a five-minute news update from NPR. In the weather today, sunny and a high in the lower 80s. This evening, it'll be mostly clear with a low in the lower 60s. And tomorrow, mostly sunny with a high in the upper 80s.

0: join the Democrats to adopt the measure 90 days after the U.S. and Israel attacked Iran. New York Democrat Gregory Meek says not much has changed since President Trump launched the war.
1: They still have an Ayatollah, just he's younger. They still have weapons. And the Strait of Hormuz is closed.
0: It's not clear if the Senate will pass the War Powers Resolution, but if it does, President Trump is expected to veto it. Israel and Lebanon said yesterday they agreed to renew a ceasefire that has not quite taken hold. But today, Israel issued new warnings in southern Lebanon that it would continue attacking. Lebanese state media say Israel has fired multiple artillery and airstrikes this morning. President Trump says he intends to nominate Todd Blanche to serve as his permanent U.S. Attorney General. NPR's Carrie Johnson reports the president is offering praise for Blanche, who once served as Trump's personal lawyer.
2: The president told an audience in the Rose Garden Todd Blanche has been doing a great job since he took over as acting attorney general in April. Blanche once defended Trump against criminal charges in Florida, New York, and Washington, D.C. And at the top of the Justice Department, he's trumpeted indictments of the president's perceived foes, including former FBI Director Jim Comey and the Southern Poverty Law Center. Blanche has been promoting a wide-scale investigation into possible conspiracy by former intelligence officials, another top priority of the White House. In recent weeks, Blanche signed papers that would give Trump and his companies immunity from IRS tax audits. Carrie Johnson, NPR News, Washington.
0: The nation is facing new health threats like hantavirus and Ebola, but many state and local health departments have less power to protect the public from outbreaks than they did during the COVID-19 pandemic. NPR's Rob Stein has the story.
3: All the lockdowns, school closures, mask mandates, and vaccine requirements during the COVID pandemic angered many Americans. As a result, many states placed new restraints on some of their authorities to respond to outbreaks. Some imposed limitations on the power to declare public health emergencies. Others pulled back powers to impose mask mandates, require vaccinations, or restrict public gatherings. Many public health experts worry the changes, combined with budget and staff cuts, leave the nation more vulnerable. Rob Stein, NPR News.
0: The U.S. Agriculture Department says it has confirmed the first finding of the new world screwworm fly in Texas in decades. The larvae of the fly can eat the flesh of livestock. This could threaten the nation's cattle industry. On Wall Street, stocks are higher. The Dow Jones Industrial Average is up nearly 780 points. You're listening to NPR News from Washington. A New York State judge hearing the upcoming trial against the alleged killer of United Healthcare CEO Brian Thompson closed a hearing yesterday. The press and the public were shut out of Luigi Mangione's pretrial hearing. Judge Gregory Caro said he sealed it at the request of the defense. He gave no other reason. Court hearings aren't supposed to be public. The Pentagon says the U.S. has conducted another deadly strike on an alleged drug boat in the Eastern Pacific. Two alleged drug traffickers were killed. The Trump administration does not provide evidence of their links to drug trafficking. Water officials from California, Arizona, and Nevada have agreed to explore selling Colorado River water across state lines. Drought, heat, and a record low snowpack have cut the river's supply. From member station KPBS, Katie Anastas reports.
4: Millions of people rely on Colorado River water. Water officials signed a memorandum of understanding to kick off efforts to sell Colorado River water across state lines. The San Diego County Water Authority has added to its water supply by desalinating seawater. Dan Denham is the Water Authority's general manager. He says that could allow the agency to leave some of its Colorado River water in Lake Mead for other states to buy.
5: Nevada can take it through their intake at Lake Mead, or it can travel south through the Central Arizona Project into the communities of Phoenix, Tucson, etc.
4: The next step is for water officials to negotiate prices and other terms. For NPR News, I'm Katie Anastas in San Diego.
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1: Live from NPR News in Washington, I'm Corva Coleman. House lawmakers have passed a resolution limiting President Trump's war powers in Iran. Four Republicans

was Charlie Crockett there. That was Fastest Gun Alive off of his latest Age of the Ram. And he is going to be at Kemba Live on September 14th with Nat Myers. And before that, we heard the James Hunter 6 Getting Help from Van Morrison. That was Ain't That a Trip. And Redee before that, that was Only Love. We also heard Chet Faker there. That was This Time for Real. 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

0: That was the band Spoon there. That was Guess I'm Falling in Love. I've got a pair of tickets to give away to see Spoon right now. The show will be at Kemba Live on June 28th with the Beths and Squirrel Flower. The first caller picks up a pair of tickets for that right now by calling area code 614-821-9223. That's to see Spoon, the Beths, and Squirrel Flower, all at Kemba Live on June 28th. The first caller picks up those tickets by calling us here at area code 614-821-9223. Before that, we heard Hayes Carl. It's a single, Progress of Man, Bitcoin, and Cattle. Cults also in that set. That was Onions and Temples started that set. It was from their new one, coming out June 26th. And we've got local music from Gus and the TV coming up next.
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0: That was the band Spoon there. That was Guess I'm Falling in Love. I've got a pair of tickets to give away to see Spoon right now. The show will be at Chem Alive on June 28th with the Beths and Squirrel Flower. The first caller picks up a pair of tickets for that right now by calling area code 614-821-9223. That's to see Spoon, the Beths, and Squirrel Flower, all at Chem Alive on June 28th. The first caller picks up those tickets by calling us here at area code 614-821-9223. Before that, we heard Hayes Carl. It's a single, Progress of Man, Bitcoin, and Cattle. Cults also in that set. That was Onions and Temples started that set. It was from their new one, coming out June 26th. And we've got local music from Gus and the TV coming up next.
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That was music from Howie Day there from his release Sound the Alarm. We heard Snow Caps before that from their self-titled release. And that was Angel Wings. And local music from Gus and the TV started that set. And that was Ghost Rider. And in the weather today, sunny and a high in the lower 80s. And tonight, mostly clear, low in the lower 60s. Tomorrow, it'll be mostly sunny with a high in the upper 80s. And Friday night, partly cloudy and a low in the upper 60s. And stay tuned. We've got more music coming up after a 5-minute news update from NPR.

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1: Live from NPR News in Washington, I'm Corva Coleman. Israel issued new warnings today in southern Lebanon, saying it will continue attacking. There was a ceasefire announced just yesterday in Washington between Israel and Lebanon. NPR's Jana Raff reports from Beirut.
2: In addition to the Israeli military's new evacuation warnings, Lebanese state media says Israel also launched multiple artillery and airstrikes into the morning. A Hezbollah official told NPR that the group officially informed the Lebanese president that it would not accept any ceasefire that did not begin with the withdrawal of Israeli forces from South Lebanon. The official asked to remain anonymous because he was not authorized to speak publicly on the issue. Israeli Defense Minister Israel Katz, meanwhile, said Israel was demanding the creation of what it called a demilitarized zone within Lebanon.

0: Lebanon, while being able to continue attacks against Iran-backed Hezbollah. Jane Araf, NPR News, Beirut.
1: The Senate is set to vote today on billions of dollars for immigration enforcement. But some Republicans first want an amendment that would kill a nearly $1.8 billion fund. It's supposed to compensate people who claim they were targeted by the federal government. NPR's Sam Greenglass has more.
2: Approving 3 years of funding for ICE and Border Patrol should have been a cinch. Republicans do not need help from Democrats. But the measure stalled for 2 weeks amid GOP blowback to the unrelated so-called anti-weaponization fund. Earlier this week, Acting Attorney General Todd Blanche promised the fund was dead, only for President Trump to say he didn't know if the fund was scrapped. Some Republican senators say the only way to ensure the fund is stopped is to block it by law. But it's not clear if proposed amendments to do that can be added to unrelated immigration funding. Some Republican senators have criticized Trump of sabotaging his own priorities. Sam Greenglass, NPR News, Washington.
1: A major gun control group is suing the federal government over its refusal to hand over some records. The group wants information that shows who are the largest sellers of guns used in crime in the U.S. NPR's Jacqueline Diaz reports.
3: The gun control group Brady is suing the Bureau of Alcohol, Tobacco, Firearms, and Explosives and the Justice Department. Brady is demanding the federal government release information tied to something called demand letter twos. These are letters ATF sends to gun dealers and other sellers who have been identified as selling a lot of guns recovered at crime scenes. Josh Scharf is Brady's general counsel and senior director of programs. He says this information is important to monitor how the federal government keeps tabs on gun dealers.
4: It's information that we need to improve public safety in this country.
3: The DOJ and ATF did not respond to the lawsuit yet. Jacqueline Diaz, NPR News.
1: You're listening to NPR. Billionaire Elon Musk's private company, SpaceX, has unveiled its price for its upcoming initial public offering. It plans to raise about $75 billion, but SpaceX's estimated value would be about $1.77 trillion. This would make it the most expensive offering ever on a stock market. It's expected to appear on the tech-heavy NASDAQ index. If SpaceX performs very well in its initial days of trading, Elon Musk could become the first trillionaire in the world. New research suggests people with diet-related diseases who consume meals designed by dietitians have lower healthcare costs and fewer hospitalizations. NPR's Allison Aubrey reports on the findings published in Nature Medicine.
5: The study is the latest from the Food as Medicine Institute at Tufts University. The analysis includes people with diabetes, heart disease, depression, and other conditions who received free meals delivered to their homes about 10 per week. Each patient met with a registered dietitian who tailored meals to meet their medical needs and food preferences. The study shows participants who received the meals had about 30% fewer hospitalizations and lower healthcare costs. Researchers say the results show food really can be a form of medicine. Several states are piloting similar medically tailored meal programs through Medicaid at a time when diet-related diseases are a leading cause of death. Allison Aubrey, NPR News.
1: The New York Knicks won Game 1 of the NBA Finals last night. They beat the San Antonio Spurs 105-95. Game 2 is tomorrow night back in San Antonio. 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

0: That was Ziggy Marley off of his latest release, Bright Side. That was Racism is a Killer. The Happy Fits before that, that was Shake Me. And starting that set, Sunny Night and the Lakers. That was the title track off of Sooner or Later. And we've got local music from Matt Gray coming up next.
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0: That was Young the Giant from their Victory Garden release. That was Different Kind of Love. Before that, we heard They Might Be Giants, and that was Wu-Tang. Andre Simone also in that set there. That was Rock and Roll. He played with Prince for a while. And starting that set, local music from Matt Gray. And that one was Achilles.
1: Thank you to Pierogi Mountain Downtown on North Grant Avenue, a WCBE Local Music Alliance partner. 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

0: That was Ja Works there. That was Water. And Electric Soul Pandemic before that. That was Funk Bag. And we heard Deep Banana Blackout before that. That was That's What I'm Talking About. And Amanda Fish started that set. That was Work.
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Hi, I'm Royal Tangwe. I'm a student here at the Career Center and an intern at WCBE. 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

That was a Day Glow. That was Every Little Thing I Say I Do. Little Ed and the Blues Imperials before that from their latest Slideways. That was 13th Street and Trouble. And the Mass Acoustics started that set. That one was Trainwreck. And in the weather today, sunny with a high in the lower 80s. Tonight it'll be mostly clear with a low in the lower 60s. Tomorrow mostly sunny with a high in the upper 80s. And Friday night partly cloudy with a low in the upper 60s. More music coming up on the Global Village after a 5-minute news update from NPR.

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1: Live from NPR News, I'm Lakshmi Singh. Close Trump ally turned critic John Bolton has reached a plea deal that appears to resolve the Justice Department's criminal case against him. A person familiar with the matter says the president's former national security advisor during his first term plans to plead guilty to mishandling classified documents. Last October, Bolton was indicted on 18 counts. A source tells NPR that under this deal, he pleads guilty to one count of retaining classified information and will be fined $2.25 million. President Trump says he intends to nominate his former personal lawyer to permanently take charge of the Justice Department. Todd Blanch has been the acting attorney general since his boss, Pam Bondi, was fired in April. Here's NPR's Frank Ordonez.
2: Blanch has been very aggressive since taking the role, including investigating former FBI Director James Comey over a photo posted online that officials said was a threat to the president, and announcing the $1.8 billion so-called anti-weaponization fund that would have paid people the Trump administration decided were unjustly politically targeted. Franco Ordonez, NPR News.
1: Well, Trump has named David Venturella as the acting director of Immigration and Customs Enforcement. He was previously an executive with the private prison company Geo Group. More from NPR's Meg Anderson.
3: About a third of immigrant detainees are in a facility run by Geo Group. In 2025, Geo Group's profits soared nearly 700% from the year before.

0: Scott Shewhart was a top official at ICE under President Biden. He says the level of influence GEO Group has in the detention industry is concerning.
1: When GEO comes in for a meeting, it feels like a fraternity reunion.
0: He says that raises questions about potential conflicts of interest. In a statement, the Department of Homeland Security, which oversees ICE, told NPR that David Venturella is a veteran government official who abides by all ethics requirements. Meg Anderson, NPR News.
2: Under the threat of more cross-border missile and drone strikes with Ukraine, Russia is hosting a major economic forum in St. Petersburg. NPR's Charles Means reports on how the United States is showing up, given President Trump's repeated attempts to mediate negotiations for ending the years-long war in Eastern Europe.
3: The Trump administration is present in a way. I was just watching Rodney Cook, who's overseeing Trump's White House ballroom project and currently heads the U.S. Commission of Fine Arts, take part in a cultural roundtable. Among all these official delegations from about 130 countries, you'll also find American far-right influencers. You'll also see representatives from Europe's far-right, including Germany's AfD party. All of this suggesting that Russia is making conservative alliances that go far beyond the politics of the current moment.
2: That is NPR's Charles Means reporting. From Washington, this is NPR News. More students are going to college despite questions about value and affordability. NPR's Alyssa Nedwarny reports the growth is driven largely by community colleges.
4: More than 18 million students were enrolled in some sort of higher education this spring, according to data from the National Student Clearinghouse. Enrollment in community colleges, which includes trades and vocational degrees, reached 5.8 million, more than 5% above spring 2021.
5: The pandemic hit us really hard.
4: Pedro Navarrete oversees admissions at Yakima Valley College, which mainly offers associates and certificate degrees in Washington State.
5: Since the 22-23 academic year, we've been on an enrollment recovery.
4: He says, as life gets more expensive, a cheaper degree at a community college is even more important. It's not all gains, though. The new national data did show declines in master's degree programs and also among international students, especially in graduate school. Alyssa Nadworny, NPR News.
2: The New York Knicks seem to be incapable of losing as Bruce Konbiser reports they won the first game of the NBA Finals, extending a prodigious run.
6: Knicks captain and NBA All-Star Jalen Brunson led the charge with 30 points, including 13 in the fourth quarter. With a 105-95 win over the San Antonio Spurs Wednesday night, the Knicks have now won 12 straight playoff games. They haven't lost a game since April 23rd, and they lost that one by just 1 point. Wednesday night's win in Texas was the Knicks' first championship game victory since 1999. The Knicks haven't won an NBA title since 1973.
2: It's NPR.
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0: Until We Can't, Let's Go. That is Passion Pit, or Passion, yeah, Passion Pit. And Passion Pit will be in Columbus for the Pretty Penny Tour, Tuesday, June 23rd, and that'll be at the Newport Music Hall. We have a pair of tickets to give away for Passion Pit right now at 614-821-9223. That's 821-WCBE, and you heard Peach Pit with Am I Your Girl from the Magpie album, and P.M. Morrison with Closing Time, Nick Ward with Gimme, and These Are the Days, the new one from Michaela Ann. I'm Maggie Brennan. Thanks for joining me this afternoon. And coming up, we've got some tickets to give away, and including for Claypool Gold with Primus, Les Claypool's Frog Brigade, and the Claypool Lennon Delirium. Kemba Live Outdoors this Saturday. And we'll do that today. We'll also be giving tickets away for the Buckeye Country Music Festival on the 13th of June over at the Shoe. And we'll have tickets to give away for the Last Dinner Party. And that's on Tuesday, June 9th over at Kemba Live. And we have a special guest this afternoon. Ralph Leesburg will be guest hosting today in the 1 o'clock hour. We'll hear some his song picks and where he first discovered, where when he first discovered WCBE, longtime supporter and volunteer. Ralph Leesburg joining us in the 1 p.m. hour. And tonight at Natalie's, it's Kieran Kane and Raina Gellert. We'll hear from them coming up. And Hank Williams' senior song that Kieran Kane does coming up this hour. And Tommy Castro and the Painkillers with Chris Kane, who will be in town next Tuesday for the Blues Show over at Natalie's. And Tommy Castro and the Painkillers with Closer to the Bone as well. Some blues on the way.
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0: whole lot of soul. That's Jimmy Hall with Tommy Castro and Lloyd Jones, and Tommy Castro and the Painkillers with Chris Kane from Closer to the Bone with A Fool for You. And Chris Kane will perform on Tuesday, June 9th, over at Natalie's, presented by Crazy Mama's Concerts and WCBE. And details at natalie'sgrandview.com. And tonight, Kieran Kane and Raina Gellert will perform. And we're going to hear a two-song set, Kieran Kane and Raina Gellert, and going back to something with Kieran Kane from Dead Reckoning with Ramblin' Man, originally done by the late Hank Williams Sr. Support today for WCBE is provided by Hayford Marketing LLC, helping local business implement strategies to achieve their goals in a digital world. 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
1: One, two, three, go.

That's a Ramblin' Man, a Hank Sr. tune done by Kieran Kane from the release he put out in 1995, Dead Reckoning. And you heard Kieran Kane and Raina Gellert before that, and a song from the latest project together with Volume 4, that was What You Gonna Do About It. And they'll perform tonight over at Natalie's. It's a sold-out show with Zeppelin Productions. And you can also catch Hoodoo Soul Band on the Music Hall stage, plus Debbie and Liz, the violin duo, on the I Like It Like That stage. And earlier, it's the Happening Hour show with Sirens, open to the public. All the details at nataliesgrandview.com. 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The event includes works by more than 250 artists, entertainment on four stages, hands-on activities for families, food, and more. WCBE will be live at the festival on Friday, June 12th at Main and Washington. ColumbusArtsFestival.org. And we'll have a few bands at our booth, our tent, playing for us too. Pitts and the Vipers being one of them. They'll perform on Friday afternoon at 3 o'clock at the Arts Festival, and with us a little bit. We'll give you the time on that after we hear from Pitts and the Vipers, and something as well from Spacey Jane. And we'll have some tickets to give away for that upcoming show, Spacey Jane, at the Newport Music Hall. Stay tuned.

0: That was Spacey Jane there with I Never See Her. Since forming in Perth in 2016, they have been one of Australia's most successful indie acts, and they'll be in Columbus for the show on Monday, June 8th at the Newport Music Hall with Toledo. And let's do a ticket giveaway for that right now at 614-821-9223. That's 821-WCBE for Spacey Jane and If That Makes Sense Tour. Aussie artists coming to Columbus. And that local track from Pitts and the Vipers coming up.
1: Olivia Rodrigo is returning with a new album, You Seem Pretty Sad for a Girl So in Love, on June 12th. We talk about her rise to superstardom, how her seemingly overnight success was actually the result of years of practice, and about her last album, Guts, as we revisit her 2023 session next time on an Encore World Cafe.
0: That's coming up on the World Cafe tonight at 8 o'clock.
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That's Pink Beard with Red Dirt Diaries and I Lived, and local track from Pitts and the Vipers. That was Desperate Times. And they'll perform at the Arts Festival on Friday from 3 until 3:45, right before the George Berry Band and right after Columbus Dance Theater performs on the Genoa Park stage. And then Pitts and the Vipers will drop by to the WCBE booth after that. Later on, they'll perform around 4:30 for us with an acoustic set, and we'll be doing that live on Facebook and YouTube, so you can check it out. Looking forward to that. And we've got time for one more this hour with Suki Waterhouse. Then we'll be in back here in a couple selections from our friend, member and longtime volunteer Ralph Leesburg, who will be guest hosting with me in the next hour.

0: It's Suki Waterhouse from Loveland and Back in Love. 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Mostly sunny today, the high near 85, mostly clear tonight, the low around 63. Right now, 80 degrees.
1: Live from NPR News in Washington, I'm Lakshmi Singh. Former Trump administration national security advisor John Bolton has reached an agreement with federal prosecutors to plead guilty to mishandling classified information. The plea deal would resolve the criminal case against Bolton brought last year by the Justice Department. Here's NPR's Ryan Lucas.
2: John Bolton is facing 18 criminal counts, including transmission and retention of national defense information. Prosecutors say Bolton kept detailed notes that included classified information during his time as national security advisor in President Trump's first term and sent the material to two family members ahead of a planned memoir. Under the tentative plea deal, Bolton would plead guilty to a single count of retaining classified information and face a fine of $2.25 million. That's according to a person familiar with the matter speaking on condition of anonymity. Bolton could face 0 to 5 years in prison under the arrangement. A federal judge would still have to approve any plea deal. The Justice Department declined to comment beyond referring to a court notice scheduling a rearrangement for Bolton later this month. Ryan Lucas, NPR News, Washington.
1: Israel is issuing new warnings today in southern Lebanon, saying it'll keep attacking. There was a ceasefire announced just yesterday in Washington between Israel and Lebanon. More from NPR's Jane Arraf.
3: In addition to the Israeli military's new evacuation warnings, Lebanese state media says Israel also launched multiple artillery and airstrikes into the morning. A Hezbollah official told NPR that the group officially informed the Lebanese president that it would not accept any ceasefire that did not begin with the withdrawal of Israeli forces from South Lebanon. The official asked to remain anonymous because he was not authorized to speak publicly on the issue. Israeli Defense Minister Israel Katz, meanwhile, said Israel was demanding the creation of what it called a demilitarized zone within Lebanon while being able to continue attacks against Iran-backed Hezbollah. Jane Arraf, NPR News, Beirut.
1: The nation is facing new health threats like hantavirus and Ebola, but many state and local health departments have less power to protect the public.

0: public from outbreaks than they did during the COVID pandemic. NPR's Rob Stein reports.
1: All the lockdowns, school closures, mask mandates, and vaccine requirements during the COVID pandemic angered many Americans. As a result, many states placed new restraints on some of their authorities to respond to outbreaks. Some imposed limitations on the power to declare public health emergencies. Others pulled back powers to impose mask mandates, require vaccinations, or restrict public gatherings. Many public health experts worry the changes, combined with budget and staff cuts, leave the nation more vulnerable. Rob Stein, NPR News.
0: It's NPR. By a vote of 8-1, the U.S. Supreme Court ruled against Verizon and AT&T in their constitutional challenge against the Federal Communications Commission. The FCC had fined the telecom giants more than $100 million combined for failing to protect customers' location data. Verizon and AT&T argued they should have been granted a jury trial. The FCC defends the fines, but also says the companies did not have to pay them right away. The Obama Presidential Center opens later this month in Chicago. NPR's Tamara Keith is among those who got an early look.
2: The first word visitors will see when they enter the museum is hope. It weaves former President Barack Obama's story with those of other Americans who worked to make the U.S. a more perfect union. Valerie Jarrett is CEO of the Obama Foundation.
3: I want people who are feeling slightly run down and hopeless to say, well, wait a minute. Look at all those stories of ordinary people who faced what seemed like insurmountable obstacles, and they overcame them when they worked together to be these forces for good. Hey, maybe I can do something too.
2: There's also a replica of the Obama-era Oval Office and a display of former First Lady Michelle Obama's dresses. Tamara Keith, NPR News, Chicago.
0: The 30-stock Dow surged to a record high today after climbing more than 900 points. It's up 1.8%. The Nasdaq and S&P fell as investors rotated out of broader market and tech stocks. This is NPR News.
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0: 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We're going to actually chat a little bit before we hear some Dawes and Donovan and some more selections coming up from our friend and supporter and volunteer, Ralph Leesburg. Welcome.
1: Thank you. Thank you very much. Glad to be here.
0: It's good to have you back. And we saw you last, what, in the spring?
1: No, hi. I'm always in
0: the fall. Gosh, it feels.
1: Yeah, so I can only do the fall.
0: Okay. Well, tell us where you first heard WCBE. Where were you? Were you in your car? Was somebody else listening to WCBE?
1: I think, remembering back way back in the long days ago, I was carrying mail. I'm a retired letter carrier. And I was listening to the Saturday morning different programs.
0: The Car Talk show?
1: Yeah, Car Talk. And whoever, Michael, what's his name?
0: Feldman? Yeah, yes. What do you know?
1: Yeah,
0: what do you know?
1: I was listening to those on Saturday mornings. And then finally I flipped over during the regular times and started listening to music. And that's where I first heard Maggie Brennan's wonderful voice on radio.
0: You're too
1: so,
0: sweet.
1: I've been retired for 20 years, so it's longer than that I've been listening.
0: Wow. So what were some of the things? Do you remember some of the songs that you heard? Oh, well, we're going to play some of them today.
1: And the way back, not all that many. I just remember hearing music that didn't have commercials.
0: Uh-huh.
1: And, nice. And it was people that I hadn't heard before 1,000 times.
0: Right.
1: And
0: how long have you been a supporter?
1: Oh, probably about that long. Since yeah. Before you went to
0: All Music for the most part? We went to this AAA format?
1: Before we went
0: format.
1: To sustaining. Sorry. That's what I meant.
0: Oh, okay.
1: Before
0: gotcha.
1: When you could still mail in or call in or send them a check or whatever it was.
0: Yeah.
1: So I've been longer than sustaining has been around. So
0: okay.
1: I don't know how long that's been.
0: Thank you so much. That's quite a few years. Yeah. So what was it, something we said or did during a fun drive that made you take the plunge to?
1: Well, I'd been doing this for the other public radio station for longer than that, a long time, and even did the TV things and
0: gotcha.
1: Got my face on camera occasionally during their public fun drives. So yeah, I've been a public radio supporter for a very long time.
0: All right.
1: 30, 40 years. I have no idea how
0: That's
1: long.
0: Awesome. But, That's
1: yeah,
0: awesome.
1: Yeah, and because there, well, I don't know how long a story you want to hear, but I used to work downtown at the post office at a machine, and I tapped keys, and I got to wear headphones, and I got tired of listening to commercial radio, so I started to listen to classical music
0: mm-hmm.
1: because there were no commercials. So that's when I got involved in doing that, and that was back in the 80s.
0: Okay.
1: So it's been that long.
0: So they had commercial radio playing in the where you were working?
1: No, I was allowed to wear radio headphones.
0: Oh, okay. Oh, that's cool.
1: So yeah, I could listen to whatever it was that I wanted. I didn't want to listen to anymore. So I went to, I discovered somebody doing books on radio, and it went from there. And I've got
0: cool.
1: A whole lot of classical music knowledge as a result of that.
0: So, that's so cool.
1: That
0: well,
1: too.
0: Thank you again for everything you do and your support
1: and for being here
0: today. And we're going to hear, okay, now we're going to get to some, you chose Donovan, Catch the Wind. Tell us why you picked
1: I am a songwriter,
0: mm-hmm.
1: along with about 1,000 other people that are around. But when the Beatles came out, I saw them playing guitars and girls were screaming, and I said, that's what I want to do. And I said, I never could write a Beatles song. I've never been able to write a Beatles song. But when Donovan, Catch the Wind came out, that's a song that I thought I could work with. And I had a couple of songs that were very Donovan-esque in my early days that are terrible and I would never play for anybody ever again. But I've got some other stuff that is Donovan-esque. I just liked the way he put words together to the simple music and stuff like that. And that's why I chose that one.
0: Very nice. And Dawes, we're going to hear Dawes from all your favorite bands with the title track.
1: Yeah, that was just a great, that was one of the few songs. I listen to WCB and steal stuff. I steal rhythm patterns or lines or ideas or whatever. And that song was one that I actually got the lyrics to and learned and will occasionally play sometimes.
0: That's
1: so
0: cool.
1: That was,
0: Yeah, we were lucky to have them in the studio a couple times. And well, let's get to that and we'll come back and chat and Good to know Ralph even better.
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0: Going back to 1974, Late for the Sky, Jackson Browne, selected by the one and only Ralph Leesburg, who is my guest host this afternoon on the Global Village. I'm Maggie Brennan. Ralph, thank you so much for being here.
1: Thanks again.
0: Another great selection. And that we were talking before the song ended, and this is something, the album came out in 1974, and you got it when it first came out and listened to it and kind of inspired you to do some writing.
1: Oh, yeah. The emotional part of Jackson Browne was a great emotional writer, and that some of it's sad, some of it's not quite so sad, but having had some of those feelings that he expressed, it was easy for me to express some of those in lyrics and things like that. Cool. He was a big influence,
0: and
1: some other folks.
0: And you're the same age. We just realized.
1: Yes.
0: 77 years
1: young.
0: About
1: a month apart, yeah.
0: Yeah, he was born in October, November 29th.
1: Yes,
0: 29th,
1: yes.
0: We're born a day apart. I'm on the 28th, and hello, Sag. Hello, Sag.
1: Really? Yes.
0: And my brother's born on the 29th, too, so
1: that's way cool.
0: Back to back. Yeah, 4 years apart, though. But, and then tell us about, I was asking if you made it to Woodstock, because you would have been at what?
1: It was 1969. It was August of 1969.
0: No, but you would have been how old? Let me do the math there.
1: 21, I guess.
0: Yeah.
1: Around that, maybe 20, but hadn't turned yet. But anyway, I was in the Navy, and I was stationed in Bainbridge, Maryland, going to nuclear power school, because I thought that was cool. Anyway, whatever. A friend of mine, we heard about this gathering up in upstate New York, and a friend of mine and I decided we'd drive up there. And Friday night we left and stopped in Cherry Hill, New Jersey, which is outside of Philadelphia, because that's where he lived. And we spent the night there. And then Saturday morning we heard the news reports that the freeway was closed and it was jam-packed and people couldn't get in. And they were predicting disasters and stuff like that. So we decided maybe we better not go, because if we went, we probably would never come back. And we were due back Monday morning, and we didn't think we'd make it back. So I was on the road, but I didn't quite get there.
0: Oh, wow. So, but you did when the movie came out.
1: Yeah, we had a great time at the old East Main Drive-In out on Main Street in Whitehall. We took my pickup truck out there and parked it backwards and put up lawn chairs and had our refreshments on the side and partied and had a wonderful time. And the Alvin Lee cut of Going Home is still one of the most magical things in the whole world.
0: Yeah. And he's still out there.
1: Yeah.
0: He's just recently played Natalie's, I think. And so many people's favorite guitarist, too.
1: Oh, yeah. Oh, yeah. Yeah. I got to touch his guitar when I saw him at Natalie's.
0: Oh, good. Just recently?
1: When he was with Jeremy Clyde.
0: Okay.
1: And Albert Lee did a thing together.
0: Nice.
1: At Natalie's. I got to touch his guitar.
0: Does he know that?
1: Talk to him.
0: Does
1: he know? Yeah, he gave approval.
0: Well, tell us about growing up, and you moved around a bit.
1: You've been around in
0: Pickerington for
1: 35 years, something like that. 1987, I think, is when we moved out to Pickerington. So it's, that's almost 40 years. But we lived, I'm an Air Force brat. My dad was in the Air Force, and I was born in Smoky Hill Air Force Base in Salina, Kansas in 1948. And we moved to, the list goes on and on, but Shreveport, Louisiana, Manawa, Wisconsin, Austin, Texas, Little Rock, Arkansas, Rome, New York, and then Whitehall, Ohio is where we settled. My dad got a job at North American after he retired from the Air Force. And I grew up in Whitehall and still have many friends from the class of 66. Go Rams. And I'm still in contact with a lot of those friends.
0: Oh, that's cool. So what age were you when you settled in Whitehall?
1: In Whitehall, I was 12, 13 in that neighborhood. I was a freshman in high school. It was the first day, actually, we moved like 2 days before school started. And, my first thing out was going to high school at Whitehall 2 days in and not knowing anybody and being, once again, the new kid on the block. Because you do that a lot when you're a military kid, you know.
0: Right. That's how you grew up. So it probably didn't make a big deal,
1: you just do it.
0: Right.
1: I mean, you don't know anything else.
0: Right.
1: You don't really know anything else.
0: That's what you do as a military.
1: And I made friends. And I made friends enough that I have lifelong friends.
0: That's so cool.
1: from that.
0: Well, thank you for sharing that, too. It's Ralph Leesburg, our guest host this afternoon here on the Global Village. And support for WCBE comes from the Kiln Room, offering everything needed to make clay art for teachers or artists working in a home studio. 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And you, too, can guest host and info about becoming a member to WCBE, as Ralph Leesburg did, at WCBE.org, and help keep us alive on 90.5, just like Ralph did and so many others for almost 70 years now. And we also heard Donovan, another choice pick by Ralph, and going back to that one from 1965, Catch the Wind, the Scottish singer-songwriter Donovan released in 1965 as his debut single and became a major folk hit and later included on his debut album, mm-hmm. What's Been Did and What's Been Hid. And when did tell us about that? We kind of touched on Donovan, but I know it's one of your favorites.
1: Yeah, well, it's pardon me. It's a song that that has always been one of my favorites, and I learned how to play it, and I still play it. And I was in a hippie nostalgia band called the Bead People, and that was one of the songs that we did with, incidentally, Joanne Blum and Joe Lambert, who are doing a thing with Bill Cohen for the Peter, Paul, and Mary thing. Yeah, Joe and Joanne were part of the band, and another friend of ours who lives in Wisconsin now. And that was one of our tunes that we played. So I've been playing that tune for a long time.
0: Nice. And yeah, we're going to hear one of your very own tunes before we wrap up the session. We still got some more fun. And we're going to hear Robert Plant and Alison Krauss next.
1: Great tune. This is fun. This is one of those moving tunes.
0: All right. It's Can't Let Go, picked by Ralph Leesburg, my guest host this afternoon.

was a movie star, straight off of the farm. I had a picture of another man's wife tattooed on my arm, with a pack of Camel cigarettes in the sleeve of my t-shirt, heading out to Hollywood just to have my feelings hurt. That town will make you crazy, just give it a little time. You'd be walking round in circles down at Hollywood and Vine. You'd be waiting on a phone call at the wrong end of a broom. Yes, that town will make you crazy, crazy as a loon. So I headed down to Nashville to become a country star. Every night you'd find me hanging at every honky-tonkin' bar. Pretty soon I met a woman, pretty soon she done me wrong. Pretty soon my life got sadder than any country song.

0: That is Hickory Wind, The Birds, going back to 1968, written by Graham Parsons. Another selection from our guest host this afternoon, Ralph Leesburg, with me here on the Global Village. And we also heard John Prine, Crazy as a Loon. And that one put out 21 years ago on Fair and Square. And we heard Can't Let Go, Robert Plant and Alison Krauss. And tell us a little bit about those selections. Why you selected those?
1: Why I selected those? Well, the Can't Let Go is one of those things that Mike Foley does in the morning, the Fast Five. And what's the song that gets you moving?
0: Yeah.
1: That's the song that'll get you moving if you're not moving yet.
0: Yeah.
1: And the John Prine tune. John Prine's been a major influence on my writing for a long time, ever since I heard Dear Abby and your flag decal won't get you into heaven anymore. So I've written a lot of John Prine tunes. He's easy to steal from because he's simple and he tells a story and he twists it just a little bit to make something sad funny. And
0: I know, it's awesome.
1: I love that stuff.
0: Miss him. Yeah.
1: And then Graham Parsons, I listened to country music for a period of time and then got into, California country and stuff like that. And I heard Graham Parsons and just fell in love. And his writing was, again, that same simple country stuff, simple melodies, interesting lyrics. I'm a storyteller. Yeah. I love to hear somebody else tell a story. So
0: was the Flying Burrito Brothers too, who I love.
1: I saw them. I think we were Sean once upon a time, a long time ago.
0: Oh, wow. And then we just saw Maneri just came in and
1: yes.
0: You guys were waving. You've known him for...
1: I've known him for, 20 years, maybe something like that. A long time ago, he played piano for a spiritualist church up in Linworth. And I got to do a couple gigs here and there. And he was playing and Trista Hill, the harpist, was there. And we got to do I don't even remember the tune, but we got to play a song together. So,
0: cool.
1: It was pretty cool. It was pretty cool to be able to play with people like that.
0: Awesome. It is Ralph Leesburg. He's the guest host this afternoon with me on the Global Village today. I'm Maggie Brennan, and thank you for joining us and supporting WCBE like Ralph Leesburg. And he also volunteers. And yeah, we're fast approaching 70 this fall.
1: Yes.
0: And in September, yeah. And we're going to hear Fantastic Cat, who recently played live from Studio A, presented by the Greater Columbus Arts Council. What do you love about them?
1: Oh, their performance.
0: Yeah.
1: I don't know if, because we've seen them twice at Natalie's, as a result of getting tickets from WCBE. Call in, get your tickets, and go see Fantastic Cat, because they are just an amazing band. They put on a great show, and their tunes, again, they're songwriters, and I love their lyrics and stuff like that, and the way they produce it. Right? Yeah, they're just a really fun band to watch and listen to.
0: Yep. And, Van Morrison, you know, there's a lot of Van Morrison fans out there as well.
1: Still going strong. 100 years or so. I don't know how old he is.
0: Yeah. And the Remembering Now, we're going to hear If It Wasn't for Ray. Out of all of his, you know, he's got tons of work out there. And why choose that one?
1: Well, that's current. That's current. Mm-hmm. And, it's one that, that is being played now on this station. And
0: it's fun.
1: It brings back memories. I mean, you know, I remember, I never got to see a Ray Charles concert,
0: but
1: driving down the street, listening to Ray Charles, you sing along, you know?
0: All right. Let's hear this. Van Morrison, If It Wasn't for Ray, then some Fantastic Cats and a local track picked by Ralph Leesburg as well. And we'll hear a local track from the man himself, Ralph Leesburg. Still to come, we've got to fit it all in. So let's get back to it now. And here we go.

0: Now, it's Little Red and the Rooster, selected by Ralph Leesburg, here with me today, guest hosting. And thank you for your support.
1: You're doing what you do for 70 years now, almost?
0: Yeah.
1: Closing in on. So, yeah, you haven't been all 70 years, but...
0: No. 33.
1: Yeah.
0: I'm 33 now.
1: That's pretty amazing.
0: But this local track, Keep On Loving You, featuring Billy Branch, which you'll hear Lil Red and the Rooster here on WCBE from time to time as well. They've got a new one out with Bobby Floyd. And you know, Jackson. You know these. You
1: yes,
0: know Lil Red and the Rooster, right?
1: Yeah, I met them at in Westerville at a coffee shop, and they occasionally stop in at the open mic there on Friday nights, and had heard me sing, and actually kind of liked it.
0: Well, so then tell us, we're going to hear, wrap it up with this, your latest project.
1: Yeah, it's the latest one, came out last fall. It's titled The Last Piece of Pie, and there's 12 songs, all originals, produced by J.C. Schnars, who's a great producer, and don't go to him because I don't want him too busy so he can't do my stuff. But anyway, it was a song that came as a result of a challenge where I drew a hook out of a hat that said Last Piece of Pie and thought that was stupid and almost put it back in the hat, but said, no, I'm a legitimate songwriter. I can write a song about the last piece of pie. And so I did.
0: All right. Well, we're going to hear it, and then we'll get to the news and back to the music here on Listener Supported. That's Ralph.
1: Support it.
0: And thank you so much. It's been a pleasure.
1: Thank you, it's been a pleasure for me, too. This is a bucket list thing, if there ever was one.
0: Oh, geez. That was so fun. It's so fun. And thank you for the great selections. And here's Ralph now with his brand new album, Last Piece of the Pie, here on WCBE, where local music matters.
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0: That's Ralph Leesburg, a local musician, a member of WCBE, supporter and friend and volunteer. 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
2: Live from NPR News, I'm Lakshmi Singh. A bipartisan majority in the Republican-led House has voted to end the war with Iran. NPR's Claudia Grisales reports this was the clearest rebuke yet of President Trump's handling of the conflict.
3: New York Democrat Gregory Meeks helped force the vote to end the Iran war that's now 90 days in. He thanked Republicans who joined Democrats to get the War Powers Resolution over the finish line.
4: We're at the point where you have to put people, the American people, over politics.
3: One of those Republicans, Pennsylvania's Brian Fitzpatrick, argued once the conflict passed the 60-day mark, it violated the War Powers Act.
5: I follow the law. People have a hard time being consistent around here. They apply different rules to different presidents, different wars, different eras. The law is the law.
3: For now, the vote remains symbolic. Even if it were to pass in the Senate, too, Trump would be able to veto it. Claudia DeSalis, NPR News, the Capitol.
2: John Bolton, once the national security advisor in President Trump's first term before becoming an outspoken critic, has reached a deal with prosecutors to plead guilty to mishandling classified documents, this according to a person familiar with the matter. A major gun control group is suing the federal government over its refusal to hand over records. The group wants information that shows who are the largest sellers of guns using crime in the U.S. More from NPR's Jacqueline Diaz.
6: The gun control group Brady is suing the Bureau of Alcohol, Tobacco, Firearms and Explosives and the Justice Department. Brady is demanding the federal government release information tied to something called demand letter twos. These are letters ATF sends to gun dealers and other sellers who have been identified as selling a lot of guns recovered at crime scenes. Josh Scharf is Brady's general counsel and senior director of programs. He says this information is important to monitor how the federal government keeps tabs on gun dealers.
7: It's information that we need to improve public safety in this country.
6: The DOJ and ATF did not respond to the lawsuit yet. Jacqueline Diaz, NPR News.
2: With the Soccer World Cup set to start next Thursday, an NPR analysis finds more than one in three World Cup matches face dangerous heat risk. NPR's Rebecca Hirsch reports that includes the World Cup final.
8: NPR found 39 of the 104 World Cup matches this summer are very likely to see dangerously hot, humid weather. Donald Mullen studies heat risk at Queen's University Belfast.
9: Obviously, if you schedule these matches in the mid-afternoon at some of these hottest locations, then that's your recipe for disasters.
8: For example, the World Cup final is scheduled for 3 p.m. on July 19th in New Jersey. That game is at high risk for dangerous heat and humidity. FIFA says extra water breaks will help protect players, but did not respond to questions about

0: exactly how fans will be protected. Rebecca Hersher, NPR News.
1: This is NPR. President Trump says he plans to nominate his former personal lawyer to permanently take charge of the Justice Department. Todd Blanche has been the acting attorney general since his boss Pam Bondi was ousted in April. Copper prices are near an all-time high, in part because of the artificial intelligence data center boom. That means copper wire theft has been on the rise as well. More from NPR's John Ruich.
2: The phone company AT&T says it counted more than 10,400 incidents of copper wire theft last year, some 4,000 of which were in California. In Northern California this year, the company says the numbers are up sharply. AT&T West President Susan Santana says the company has been bolting down manholes, putting alarms in spans of wire, hiring security guards, and is even offering money for information that leads to arrests. The company runs a legacy copper wire network that she says serves only about 3% of its customers. AT&T is hoping to shift customers to other options, although it says state law is holding it back. AT&T recently filed suit against California to be able to wind down its century-old copper wire network and take away a big target of would-be copper thieves. John Ruich, NPR News.
1: People in the market for a home are finding fixed mortgage rates below 6.5% for 30-year loans and 5.8% on 15-year fixed-rate mortgages. While the latest numbers from the finance giant Freddie Mac shows rates have eased, rates have been trending mostly higher since the war with Iran began in late February, alongside inflation fears stemming from oil shipping disruptions and price surges on the home front. This is NPR News.
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That's Animal Liberation Orchestra with Frames. And in the end, Women from the Cold Stairs and Cold, Cold Woman from Lonesome Joy, starting this hour off. 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

That's Lord Huron, and Time to Run. And Lord Huron will perform along with Tyler Childers, who you heard from with Nose on the Grindstone. He'll be headlining the Country Superfest, Buckeye Country Superfest at the SHU Ohio Stadium on Saturday, June 13th. And Sierra Farrell will also perform. That was Fox Hunt from her Grammy Award winning album, Trail of Flowers. And also performing the Red Clay Strays, Flatland Cavalry, and Caitlin Butts. It's all on Saturday, June 13th. And they did just announce the time slots, too. There's the Tailgate Fan Fest that starts at 10 a.m. And William Matheny, Annie Bosco, Willie Carlisle, Noah Rinker. And then it starts in the SHU at 2:30 with Caitlin Butts. Doors open at 2. Flatland Cavalry at 3:30. Sierra Farrell at 4:40. Lord Huron at 6:15. The Red Clay Strays at 7:35. And Tyler Childers at 9:05. And we have some tickets to give away for caller number 5 right now at 614-821-9223. That's 821-WCBE. And we're going to hear some Jessica Pratt, some new stuff from Abibio Sound Machine, as well as Kiwi Jr. on the way.

That's Warren Ames. I'll Be the One, the 2026 remix with the Tales of Ordinary Madness. Warren Haynes and Government Mule will be over at Rose Music Center at the Heights in Dayton on August 11th with Joe Bonamassa. And before Warren Haynes, you heard a cut from Will Daly with Sometimes the Night and Jessica Pratt with Life Is. 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
1: Hello, this is Georges Collinet. I'm sure that you, like me, have been deeply moved by the tragedies in Haiti. It's important to remember that Haitians are a strong and proud people, fortified by their profound musical culture. 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

This is The Killer speaking from Prelude to Ecstasy by The Last Dinner Party. The English Aussie rock band from London formed in 2021, and it's their release that you just heard from, and from The Pyre, that is, and out with a new one, a new single called Big Dog, and the full album to follow. And they'll be in Columbus for the show over at Kemba Live. You may have seen them when they played out the sold-out show last time they were in Columbus at the Newport Music Hall. Now they're at Kemba Live this time around with Automatic. And let's do a ticket giveaway. Caller number three at 614-821-9223 for The Last Dinner Party with Automatic. Tuesday, June 9th at Kemba Live. And here's one. Time for one more this hour. And it's Can't Tell Me or Don't Tell Me the Truth by Greg Piccolo.

Hi, I'm Royal Tangwe. I'm a student here at the Career Center and an intern at WCBE. 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

0: This is listener-supported 90.5 FM WCBE Columbus. And the news is next. Then another hour to go here on The Global Village. I'm Maggie Brennan. Thanks for joining me today.
1: Live from NPR News, I'm Lakshmi Singh. The Senate is set to vote later today on billions of dollars for immigration enforcement. But first, it must deal with attempts by both Democrats and Republicans to kill off the president's plan to compensate people who claim they were targeted by the federal government. NPR's Sam Greenglass explains.
2: Approving 3 years of funding for ICE and Border Patrol should have been a cinch. Republicans do not need help from Democrats. But the measure stalled for 2 weeks amid GOP blowback to the unrelated so-called anti-weaponization fund. Earlier this week, Acting Attorney General Todd Blanche promised the fund was dead, only for President Trump to say he didn't know if the fund was scrapped. Some Republican senators have criticized Trump of sabotaging his own priorities. Sam Greenglass, NPR News, Washington.
1: A new study suggests President Trump's deployment of National Guard troops to Washington, D.C. has helped to reduce property crimes in the city with little effect on violent crime. NPR's Kat Lonsdorf says the number of Guard members in the nation's capital is set to double as the U.S. marks its 250th anniversary.
3: President Trump deployed the National Guard to D.C. back in August of last year as part of a federal task force to fight crime. Researchers at the Niskanen Center in D.C. studied police and crime data in the city, adjusting it to isolate the effect of the Guard deployment. What they found was that the deployment itself has had very little to no effect on violent crime in the city, which had already been trending down before Trump came back into office. The study did find that the presence of the Guard produced one notable improvement, about a 24% reduction in opportunistic crimes like theft and vehicle break-ins. That has come at a steep cost to taxpayers, more than $1.5 million per day for around 2,800 troops in the city. Kat Lonsdorf, NPR News, Washington.
1: Close Trump ally turned critic John Bolton has reached a plea deal that appears to resolve the Justice Department's criminal case against him. A person familiar with the matter says the president's former national security advisor during his first term plans to plead guilty to mishandling classified documents. Israeli airstrikes in Gaza killed at least 9 people early today, according to the health ministry. We have more from NPR's Anas Baba.
4: 4 Israeli helicopters launched missiles at apartments in Gaza City in the hours before dawn. The nearly simultaneous attacks took place without warning. Among those killed were the parent and 2 younger siblings of a 9-year-old Hala Lubad, leaving her the sole survivor of her family after she was pulled from the rubble. The Israeli military told NPR. The attacks targeted senior Hamas members. The attacks comes as Gaza's health ministry says May was the deadliest month this year, with 119 Palestinians killed. Israel is also expanding its control over Gaza. Troops occupy more than 60% of the territory now. Anas Babo, NPR News, Gaza City.
1: It's NPR. Under the threat of more cross-border missile and drone strikes exchanged with Ukraine, Russia is hosting a major economic forum in St. Petersburg. Russian President Vladimir Putin was slated to address the event Friday. A new study reveals wildfires are reversing more than a decade of progress the U.S. has made in making the air cleaner. In the journal Science, research shows the national smog level fell 11% from 2003 to 2015 as the government imposed stricter emission standards. But as wildfires

0: have grown, the country's average ground-level ozone increased by 4%. On this track, the study's lead author warns smog will return to 2003 levels in some 20 years. There's been a wave of proposals and policies limiting screens in classrooms across the U.S. over the last year, but NPR's Janaki Mehta reports some students with disabilities feel their needs are being left behind.
1: California ninth grader Soraya Martin loves creative writing. She says stories come naturally to her, but words are different.
2: I have dyslexia, so I've struggled with that my whole life.
1: She'd resisted using assistive technology like dictation software until last year because she just didn't want to feel singled out at school. But then it changed everything.
2: I started getting really good grades, and it made me feel more confident in myself.
1: Now, as screen limit policies are rolling out quickly across the country, disability advocates worry assistive technology built into cell phones, laptops, and tablets could be unintentionally swept up too. They hope state and school leaders slow down to include disabled voices in the national conversation. Janaki Mehta, NPR News.
0: It's NPR.
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0: That's Nation of Language and the album Dance Called Memory. And you just heard that song, I'm Not Ready for the Change. And the group, the indie pop band that formed in Brooklyn in 2016, will be in town for a show at Scully's Music Diner on September 22nd. 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And you heard Dance Through Life, Neil Francis from Return to Zero, plus Kristen Diabel with Bidding, and Jesse Roper's new one, Daisy Wake Up, starting this hour off with Sweet Little Caroline. Coming up, something new from the Claypool Lennon Delirium, and we'll have some tickets to give away for Claypool Gold on Saturday outdoors at Kemba Live.
1: 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Hi, I'm James Brown, inviting you to join me for your official start of the weekend this Saturday night at 10 o'clock. 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

It's a brand new one from the Claypool Lennon Delirium, from the Great Parrot Ox and the Golden Egg of Empathy. You just heard that track and the Golden Egg of Empathy with Willow, and it's Claypool Gold on Saturday. Outdoors at Kemba Live, and caller number 4 wins a pair of tickets for the show right now at 614-821-9223. It's the Primus group, the Claypool Lennon Delirium, Les Claypool's Fearless Flying Frog Brigade, all in one night this Saturday. And we're giving those tickets away right now. And the number to call, 614-821-9223. And details at promowestlive.com. Looking forward to that show and chatting with Les Claypool himself tomorrow via Zoom. And we'll be airing that for you as well. Coming up, Tim Easton and Patrick Sweeney, who will be coming back to Columbus.

0: Hey, it's Rob Reinhart, your host for Acoustic Cafe. On the next program, new music from Aldous Harding, Lil Cut Connie, Brother Wallace making a debut. 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

0: Ain't it hell? That is Patrick Sweeney with Baby It's Late. And WCBE presents Patrick Sweeney along with Celebrity ETC and Natalie's. And that is on Thursday, July 9th on the Music Hall stage. And details at celebrityetc.com or at nataliesgrandview.com. And Tim Easton, who recently played a sold-out show at Natalie's, out on the road with his new one, Firehorse. That was Another Good Man Down. Something from the psychedelic Foreign Crumpets announced a show in September. And JD as well just announced a show in December. They're coming up as well. And Shovels and Rope up next. And congratulations to Eric Norris that won those tickets for Claypool Gold. Thank you for your support, Eric, as well as William Kemmerling, who won some tickets earlier. Thank you for your ongoing support, too. We'll be off to see The Last Dinner Party for Tuesday, June 9th at Kemba Live.
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That's JD out of Columbus and the Silver Album. They just announced a show in December over at the Basement, Saturday, December 12th. And tickets on sale this Friday, tomorrow, as well as the Psychedelic Porn Crumpets. Tickets go on sale for their show tomorrow morning. And that's Thursday, September 24th at the Newport Music Hall. You heard the song Tally Ho, Psychedelic Porn Crumpets, and Shovels and Rope with Two Wolves. Starting that set off. We have time for a couple more, and Goose is one of them. They're up next.

I'm Doug Buchanan with the not-for-profit Columbus Metropolitan Club. Medicaid covers more than 3 million Ohioans, but major changes underway now could reshape how families access care across the state. What happens when healthcare funding tightens, and who feels the impact first?

Hi, I'm Royal Tangwe. I'm a student here at the Career Center and an intern at WCBE. 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

0: It's Moby wrapping up the program today, featuring Serpents with Feet from Always Centered at Night with On Air and Goose with Good to Be. Thank you for tuning in. This is WCBE Columbus. 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
1: Live from NPR News, I'm Lakshmi Singh. The Senate has begun an all-day series of votes as Republicans attempt to pass 3 years of funding for immigration enforcement. The effort has been complicated by the president's nearly $2 billion fund to pay out taxpayer money to people who claim to have been targeted by what President Trump calls a weaponized federal government. NPR's Eric McDaniel reports.
2: The $70 billion package is meant to fund Immigration and Customs Enforcement as well as Border Patrol for the rest of the president's time in the White House. Republicans thought they'd found a path to pass it on a party-line vote. Democrats don't support the funding. But some GOP lawmakers are now demanding an end to President Trump's self-allocated anti-weaponization fund before they advance the package. Trump's acting attorney general told Congress the fund can be used to pay insurrectionists who threatened lawmakers and attacked the Capitol building on January 6th, 2021. Recent conflicting statements from the administration on whether it's decided to unilaterally end the payout fund have not helped matters. Amendment votes and negotiations will continue into the evening. Eric McDaniel, NPR News, The Capitol.
1: New York City officials say they are ready for huge World Cup soccer crowds expected later this month. At a press conference today, state and local officials detailed plans to keep fans safe. Here's NPR's Brian Mann.
3: Governor Kathy Hochul says New York City's bus, subway and train system will boost service to move up to 100,000 extra people, many going to the New York, New Jersey stadium where World Cup matches will take place. State and local officials are also stepping up anti-terrorism measures.
4: So you'll see more of a police presence, but also know that behind the scenes that our cyber analysts and experts are focused on this with every fiber in their being.
3: Mayor Zoran Bamdani says there may be even bigger crowds if a World Cup soccer game falls on the same day as a possible Knicks Spurs NBA Finals home game.
5: This is a moment that we've been preparing for, we've been hoping for, and we feel fully prepared for.
3: The first World Cup match in the New York, New Jersey area is June 13th. Brian Mann, NPR News.
1: Mortgage rates in the U.S. are dragging down the spring home buying season. According to Redfin, new home listings are declining. And Pierre Stephen Basaha says mortgage rates are elevated.
6: It was expected to be a strong home buying season. Average interest rates for a 30-year fixed mortgage dropped below 6% in February, the first time in 3.5 years. But the war against Iran increased the cost of borrowing, and this week the mortgage rate is about 6.5%. Real estate business Zillow says sales in May were below where they were a year ago, nearly 3%, and the housing recovery is back on pause. Families choosing to stick with renting are seeing the benefits of an apartment construction boom. The retail data company Yardi Matrix reports the average advertised rent was virtually flat compared to a year earlier.
1: It's NPR News. U.S. federal health officials are tracking the Ebola outbreak in East Central Africa as the disease continues to spread. The United States has sent more than $160 million in financial assistance to the region, but is not as directly or closely involved in the Ebola response compared to previous outbreaks. Some experts say U.S. leadership is missing. One official with the Pandemic Center at Brown University says costs and concerns of the outbreak won't end until it is contained at the source. The Dow Jones Industrial Average is closing up more than 870 points. Stocks recovering from yesterday's declines. Banks such as J.P. Morgan were among the leading gainers as investors rotated out of technology shares after chipmaker Broadcom posted disappointing earnings results. The rapper Drake has the week's biggest album and the week's biggest song, and Pierre Stephen Thompson reports.
7: In mid-May, Drake released three albums on a single day, Iceman, Habibti, and Maid of Honor. Last week, he did something no one has ever done before. He landed all of the week's top three albums. This week, those three albums are still in the top 10, and Iceman holds at number

0: For one, for a second week.
1: I'm still scorching hot in these streets, baby. Pull up, Maybach, beep, beep, baby.
0: That song, Janis STFU, holds at number one on the Hot 100 singles chart. It's one of four Drake songs in the top 10, and one of 29 Drake songs to crack this week's Hot 100. Stephen Thompson, NPR News.
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0: From the CD entitled Grateful, that's Red Clay Strays with People Hatin'. kind of opposites there. Then we also had Flatland Cavalry from Work of Heart. We heard Night Shine. Eric Bibb from the One Mississippi CD, a very popular one. We heard this one, Don't. That was the first single. Bria Salmena from Big Dog with Radisson. We started off with King Tough from Moo. We heard Twisted on a Train. I'm Jim Mineri. This is PM. And stands for a particular kind of mayhem. I'm here until 7 p.m. with this music and all local music for an hour after that on 40 by 83. And it's just really a great place to hang out. I hope you do.
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0: Coming up this hour, I've got Devin Gilfillian, Richard Thompson, Victor Wooten makes an appearance, Little Ed and Blues Imperials, but right now here is Tank and the Bongas. From The Last Balloon, here's Move, featuring Lucky Day on PM.

0: Bet your room full of blues from Stepping Out. It's called Slipping and Sliding. Before that, Tyler Paul game from For the First Time Again, we heard Matter of Taste. We also were digging there for a minute. Billie Eilish from Hit Me Hard and Soft, we heard Chihiro. A lot of really good ducking going on in there for all of you music production nerds. Tank and the Bongas before that. From The Last Balloon, we heard Move featuring Lucky Day. I'm Jim Maneri, and this is PM, which stands for Promo Madness. I'm here until 7 p.m. with this mix of music, then local music on 40 by 83, and then National Public Radio, national music programming after that, including some of these programs.
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0: Time for some more jump-ish blues. This time from Lil Ed and the Blues Imperials from Slideways. Here's The Flirt in the Car Wash Skirt on PM.

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0: that is the path that's paved. 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
1: What would I do without my cell phone?
0: See, there it goes again. I'm way up in the sticks. Trying to get the Vicks.

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1: U.S. will spend nearly $700 million to support coal-fired power plants.
2: Today we're officially invoking the Defense Production Act to save 13 coal plants in West Virginia, Kentucky, North Carolina, Indiana, Tennessee, Arizona, Arkansas, Oklahoma, North Dakota, and Wisconsin.
1: Trump cited the Cold War-era national defense law to support coal plants across the country and help build new coal plants in Alaska and West Virginia. If built, the plants would be the first new U.S. coal plant since 2013. Environmentalists say the plan would put polluters first and jeopardize Americans' health. The Pentagon has announced another deadly strike on a boat in the Pacific. NPR's Quill Lawrence reports U.S. forces have killed more than 200 people this way on suspicion of narco-trafficking.
3: U.S. Southern Command released a grainy surveillance video on social media of a small boat exploding into flames. Southcom said two men died in the strike and alleged that they were trafficking drugs to the United States. Since last September, the U.S. has hit at least 60 boats this way and in one case returned to kill shipwrecked survivors. President Trump has declared drug cartels to be a terrorist group at war with the United States. Human rights advocates say these strikes amount to murder. Government data suggests that the supply of cocaine arriving in the U.S. hasn't decreased in the 9 months since the military began lethal strikes on the small speedboats. Quill Lawrence, NPR News.
1: Election officials are still counting ballots in California after Tuesday's primary election. As NPR's Miles Parks reports, that's expected because of how the state votes. But President Trump still sought to cast doubt on the process.
4: All of California's 23 million registered voters are allowed to vote by mail. And election officials can receive mail ballots up to a week after Election Day, as long as the ballots were postmarked by Tuesday. That means votes for the primary race are still rolling in, which also means finalizing a winner can take a while. It's been the case in the state for years. But President Trump still posted online that he thinks the counting delay is evidence of fraud. California is home to a handful of competitive House races this November. And if any of those elections go the Democrats' way, experts expect the president to use similar tactics to contest the results. Miles Parks, NPR News, Washington.
1: Today marks 37 years since the 1989 Tiananmen Square crackdown in Beijing. Chinese authorities are intensifying efforts to erase the memory of the massacre of hundreds, possibly thousands, of pro-democracy protesters. Police have told victims' families to call off an annual tribute at a Beijing cemetery. In Hong Kong, police have increased scrutiny to prevent commemorations. The Tiananmen Mothers Group continues to demand justice and accountability. Amnesty International has criticized the suppression, calling it a heartless act by Chinese authorities. Wall Street rallied today as oil prices fell. The Dow soared nearly 1.75%. This is NPR News. The New World screwworm fly is threatening the $113 billion U.S. cattle industry for the first time in more than a half century. An infestation from its flesh-eating larva has been confirmed in South Texas. Officials had been working to keep the parasite from reaching Texas since its reappearance in Mexico in 2024. The U.S. eradicated the pest in the early 1970s by breeding sterile male flies and dropping swarms of them from planes to mate with wild females. The same strategy is a big part of the response now. The Obama Presidential Center opens this month in Chicago. NPR's Tamara Keith got an early look.
5: The first word visitors will see when they enter the museum is hope. It weaves former President Barack Obama's story with those of other Americans who worked to make the U.S. a more perfect union. Valerie Jarrett is CEO of the Obama Foundation.
6: I want people who are feeling slightly run down and hopeless to say, well, wait a minute. Look at all those stories of ordinary people who faced what seemed like insurmountable obstacles, and they overcame them when they worked together to be these forces for good. Hey, maybe I can do something too.
5: There's also a replica of the Obama-era Oval Office and a display of former First Lady Michelle Obama's dresses. Tamara Keith, NPR News, Chicago.
1: The NBA banned two people for life from its arenas after one of them was arrested shortly after running onto the court during Game 1 of the NBA Finals last night and trying to take a selfie next to Spurs star Victor Wembanyama. Wemby didn't appear to be bothered by the incident. This is NPR.
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within a city. A home away from home. 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The future is now. The future is now. 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
1: Columbus Metropolitan Club, part of our Saturday morning block of public affairs programming, second to none. That leads right into the Saturday Sojourn with yours truly. All right, up next, we've got Armies of the Lord from Through the Fire, across from Peter Balkin. This is the Mountain Goats on PM.

We bring it back to the start. Here's a moment of silence, bring it back to the art. Mind blowing, it's a classical part of Zamrock and hip hop and alternative spark. Yeah, it's the way that I'm on already.

0: That's Sampa the Great with a single out called Can't Hold Us featuring Mwanji. Before that, we heard from Colin Hay with Blue for You from Man at Work Volume 2. We start off with Armies of the Lord from the Mountain Goats from Through the Fire across from Peter Balkan. I'm Jim Maneri, and this is PM, which stands for Public Maneri. And I'm here until 7 o'clock with this mix of music. Until 8 o'clock after that, with an hour of 40 by 83, all local music. And then you were off to National Public Radio, National Music Programming. I hope you stick around. It's going to be fun.
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0: Coming up, I've got James Hunter 6, Masha Marja, Brother Wallace, Roses Pawn Shop, but up next, here's Paul Thorne from Life is Just a Vapor. Yeah, true that. Here's She Will on PM.

0: That's Masha Marja from Past, Present, Future. That's called Come Inside. Before that, James Hunter 6 from Off the Fence with Gunshy. We started off with Paul Thorne with Life with She Will from his latest, Life is Just a Vapor. I'm Jim Maneri. This is PM, which stands for Pole Maneuver. It's P-O-L-E, Pole Maneuver. It's a racing thing, I guess. I'm here until 7 with this mix of music. Hope you can stick with it because it's going to be fun.
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0: That's Faye Tallejo from Michael B. Nelson from Smokin' Cuban Jazz. He's the guy that wrote horn parts for all of Prince's music, and it's Corey Wong in the Wongnuts now. Also, we heard from Geese from Getting Killed. We heard Bow Down. Neon Pill from Cage the Elephant and their Neon Pill CD from last year, maybe late the year before. American Seams from Rose's Pawn Shop before that from the album of the same name. And we start off with Who's That from Brother Wallace from Electric Love. I'm Jim Maneri, and this is PM. And the weather forecast for Columbus and Central Ohio looks like this. Tonight, partly cloudy and 62 for a low. Tomorrow, sunny and 86. Tomorrow night, partly cloudy, low around 68. Wind gusts as high as 22 miles an hour. Then Saturday, 70% chance of rain, especially in the afternoon. Could be a thunderstorm, in fact, likely. Partly sunny otherwise, and a high near 87. 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
1: Live from NPR News in Washington, I'm Ryland Barton. The Senate is in the midst of an all-day series of votes as Republicans attempt to pass 3 years of funding for immigration enforcement. The effort has been complicated by the president's nearly $2 billion fund to pay out

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1: Told Congress the fund can be used to pay insurrectionists who threatened lawmakers and attacked the Capitol building on January 6th, 2021. Recent conflicting statements from the administration on whether it's decided to unilaterally end the payout fund have not helped matters. Amendment votes and negotiations will continue into the evening. Eric McDaniel, NPR News, the Capitol.
2: President Trump said today he's building a pedestrian bridge to connect the Lincoln Memorial to the Potomac River. It would be yet another on a list of building and renovation projects the president's undertaken around Washington, D.C. NPR's Danielle Kurtzleben has more.
3: Trump teased the latest plan from the Oval Office.
4: It's called the Promenade. It'll be the Promenade. They want to call it the Trump Promenade, but I don't know if I want to do that. But it's going to be beautiful. It's a beautiful project.
3: Interior Secretary Doug Burgum explained that the bridge would go over the roads that separate the Lincoln Memorial from the nearby river. Neither Trump nor Burgum said how much the project would cost or where the funding would come from. This year, Trump has also torn down the White House East Wing to build a ballroom that he has said will include a military complex underneath. He has also set in motion plans to build a massive arch across the river from the Lincoln Memorial. Danielle Kurtzleben, NPR News, the White House.
2: A major gun control group is suing the federal government over its refusal to hand over records. The group wants information that shows who are the largest sellers of guns used in crime in the U.S. NPR's Jacqueline Diaz reports.
5: The gun control group Brady is suing the Bureau of Alcohol, Tobacco, Firearms and Explosives and the Justice Department. Brady is demanding the federal government release information tied to something called demand letter twos. These are letters ATF sends to gun dealers and other sellers who have been identified as selling a lot of guns recovered at crime scenes. Josh Scharf is Brady's general counsel and senior director of programs. He says this information is important to monitor how the federal government keeps tabs on gun dealers.
6: It's information that we need to improve public safety in this country.
5: The DOJ and ATF did not respond to the lawsuit yet. Jacqueline Diaz, NPR News.
2: The Dow soared nearly 1.75% today. This is NPR News. June is Pride Month, but some Republican-controlled states are rebranding it. Indiana and Tennessee are calling June Nuclear Family Month. In Alabama, it's Strong Families Month. And Utah and Arkansas declared it Fidelity Month. Pride organizations say the efforts won't affect their parades and other celebrations of LGBTQ lives, families, and culture. There have been a wave of proposals to limit screens in classrooms over the last year, but as NPR's Janaki Mehta reports, some students with disabilities feel their needs are being left behind.
7: California ninth grader Soraya Martin loves creative writing. She says stories come naturally to her, but words are different.
8: I have dyslexia, so I've struggled with that my whole life.
7: She'd resisted using assistive technology like dictation software until last year because she just didn't want to feel singled out at school. But then it changed everything.
8: I started getting really good grades, and it made me feel more confident in myself.
7: Now, as screen limit policies are rolling out quickly across the country, disability advocates worry assistive technology built into cell phones, laptops, and tablets could be unintentionally swept up too. They hope state and school leaders slow down to include disabled voices in the national conversation. Janaki Mehta, NPR News.
2: Construction crews were installing a fence near the North Dakota governor's residence when they discovered human remains and coffin fragments. The North Dakota Monitor reports the area is part of Bismarck's first cemetery, though many of those burials were reinterred in the 1880s. Using ground-penetrating radar, archaeologists believe they have identified 9 additional graves in the project area. This is NPR News.
9: 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Other contributors include the estate of Joan B. Kroc, whose bequest serves as an enduring investment in the future of public radio and seeks to help NPR be the model for high-quality journalism in the 21st century. 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

0: From Liam St. John and Man of the North CD, that's Paul Revere, obviously Man of the North. Before that, They Might Be Feral from They Might Be Giants from The World Is to Dig. We also heard from Sarah Jarosz with her 2024 hit song Jealous Moon from Polaroid Lovers. We start off the set with Tedeschi Trucks Band with the title track to their current hit CD, Future Soul. I'm Jim Maneri. This is PM, and it stands for Possible Meatballs. I'm here till 7 with this mix of music, and then after that, till 8 with local music. Don't go anywhere. Don't touch that dial. Don't go anywhere. You know what I'm saying.
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0: 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This is from Kelsey Liu from the So Help Me God CD. Here's Running to Pain on PM.

0: That's Bleachers from Everyone for 10 Minutes. It's called You and Forever. Before that, Dervish from the Great Irish Songbook Volume 2. We heard Passage West featuring Indigo Girls and started off with Kelsey Lou, Running to Pain from the So Help Me God CD. I'm Jim and Ari, and this is PM, stands for Properly Marinated. I'm here until 7 with this mix of music. And then for another hour with local music. It's worth sticking around for.
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0: Here's Haim with the big hit from their first CD called I Quit. Here's Relationships on PM.

going on? What's going on? Yeah. Yes, sir. Yes, sir. Good to be back here in London. Thank y'all for having us. We appreciate it.

0: That's called Gurinsi Wa from the Master Drummers of Dagbon. From Master Drummers of Dagbon Volume 2. We also heard Mark Lettieri playing baritone guitar. Yep, it's a little bit bigger than a regular guitar. That's called Nap Time and things of that nature. Also, She Calls Me Kingfish from Christone Kingfish Ingram back when he was 19 from Live in London. And we also heard Sunny War with Ghosts from Armageddon in a Summer Dress. Crazy Woman Ridge from Charlie Crockett from Age of the Ram. And started off with Relationships from Haim from I Quit. An NPR length set if there ever was one. That does it for PM, but stick around. We got 40 by 83 coming up on 90.5 FM WCBE Columbus, 106.3 FM in Newark, a broadcast service of Columbus City Schools.
1: Live from NPR News in Washington, I'm Ryland Barton. President Trump says in addition to Israel, his administration has been speaking to militant group Hezbollah as he tries to end the conflict in Lebanon.
2: They called us and they said, how about stopping? And I think you're going to see things happen over there. That's been like a little bit of a different world, but it's interconnected with Iran. And it would be really nice if Lebanon could have some peace.
1: It's unusual for the U.S. to be talking with Hezbollah as it considers the Iran allied group to be a terrorist organization. The Israeli campaign in Lebanon has threatened Trump's efforts to end the Iran war and reopen the Strait of Hormuz. Hezbollah rejected the latest ceasefire agreement between Israel and the Lebanese government and demanded a complete Israeli withdrawal from Lebanon. The Trump administration is announcing it's providing $700 million for the nation's coal industry. As NPR's Julia Simon

0: Hello, I'm Trinity Forbes, and I go to Columbus Online Academy. I'm an intern at WCBE. 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
1: Production also releases planet-heating carbon dioxide and methane. Trump also repeatedly said that coal energy is affordable, but now, according to financial services firm Lazard, large-scale solar and wind projects are cheaper than energy from coal. Julia Simon, NPR News.
2: The Dow surged nearly 1.75% today, recovering from losses in the previous session, but technology shares did not fare so well, NPR's Rafael Nam reports.
3: For a while now, AI has been a hot trade in stock markets. But every once in a while, investors get a little nervous and they move out of tech stocks and into other sectors. That is effectively what happened when chip company Broadcom announced results that disappointed investors. Tech shares fell, but banks such as JP Morgan were big winners, while some healthcare stocks such as United Health rallied as well. As a result, the Dow hit a record close, but the tech-heavy Nasdaq ended the day with a small loss. Rafael Nam, NPR News.
2: The average long-term U.S. mortgage rate eased this week from its highest level in 9 months. Mortgage buyer Freddie Mac says the benchmark 30-year fixed-rate mortgage fell from 6.48% from 6.53% last week. The average rate remains below where it was a year ago, but higher than it was before the war in Iran. When mortgage rates decline, they give home buyers more purchasing power. You're listening to NPR News from Washington. Residents of Havana are dealing with a growing garbage crisis. Trash has been accumulating on street corners as U.S. energy blockade causes power outages and a fuel crisis in Cuba. That's halted garbage collection, forcing residents to burn waste in the streets. Some citizens are trying to clean up neighborhoods and repurpose waste. For decades, researchers have wondered how homing pigeons navigate using the Earth's magnetic field. Ari Daniel reports a team of researchers assert they may now have the answer.
4: The scientists examine different parts of the homing pigeon. Certain immune cells in the bird's liver eat old red blood cells, which contain iron. The resulting bundle of iron atoms causes the immune cells to respond to a magnetic field. When the researchers temporarily depleted these cells, the pigeons could no longer fly home under overcast conditions. But the ones with the cells intact could do it.
5: And then I thought, well, my God, this could really be real.
4: Martin Bukelski directs the Max Planck Institute of Animal Behavior in Germany. He concludes these immune cells may act as a kind of internal compass. More research is needed to see how such a magnetic signal may be relayed to the bird's brain. For NPR News, I'm Ari Daniel.
2: Los Angeles Angels right fielder Joe Adell reached up to catch a deep fly ball in Anaheim on Tuesday, but the ball bounced off his head and over the wall. The batter, TJ Rumfield from the Colorado Rockies, stopped at second base initially. After some brief confusion, it was ruled a home run. It was eerily similar to a play from 1993 when Oakland A's star Jose Canseco lost track of a long drive that bounced off his head for a homer. It's NPR.
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0: Omnipop from the brains of Jeff Campa right to your ears. That's finally 1984 from the recently released Butterfly CD. We also heard Safety Squad from the Safety Squad CD with Junkyard Jam. It's Long Jams Thursday here, I assume, on WCBE. I'm Jim Maneri. This is 40 by 83. It's a show about Columbus, Ohio music, because 40 by 83, that's the longitude and latitude of Columbus. Hope you can stick around. We've got good music for the whole hour and beyond.
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2: 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The new album is The New World. We'll also hear the first single from Love Spirals Downward singer, Suzanne Perry. I'm John DiLiberto, exploring the new world on Echoes from PRX.
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0: 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All right, up next we have music from Nude from their Breathe CD. This band leader is Brian Lucy. He's in Los Angeles now, being the one of the leading mastering engineers in the music industry out there. But there was a time when he was a guitar player and a producer here in Columbus. And this is called The Child from Nude from Breathe right here on 40 by 83.

Ten, ten, ten, ten, ten, ten, ten, ten, ten, ten, ten, ten, ten, ten, ten, ten, ten, ten, ten, ten, ten, ten, ten, ten, ten, ten, ten, ten, ten, ten, ten, ten, ten, ten, ten, ten, ten, ten, ten, ten, ten, ten, ten, ten, ten, ten, ten, ten, ten, ten, ten, ten, ten, ten, ten, ten, ten, ten, ten, ten, ten, ten, ten, ten, ten, ten, ten, ten, ten, ten, ten, ten, ten, ten, ten, ten, ten, ten, ten, ten, 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ten, ten, ten, ten, ten, ten

0: Local hero Happy Chichester from his latest CD called Test Time, available at a record store near you. That's called D4. Before that, The Child from Nude from their Breathe CD from, I'm thinking, early 2000s. I'm Jim and Arian, and this is 40 by 83. That's the longitude and latitude of Columbus. We play local music on this show, and it's worth sticking around to hear it, I think.
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2: Olivia Rodrigo is returning with a new album, You Seem Pretty Sad for a Girl So in Love, on June 12th. We talk about her rise to superstardom, how her seemingly overnight success was actually the result of years of practice, and about her last album, Guts, as we revisit her 2023 session next time on an Encore World Cafe.
0: And you can hear the World Cafe at the top of the hour here on WCBE. All right, up next, it is time for the band Postal from Theory of Chaconne. It's a song I've been trying to find the right spot to play it in because it's as long a song as we have here. So here is an extended composition, and I'm assuming it's a tribute to Lyle Mays, who recently passed within the last couple of years. This is Postal with Lyle's Way here on 40 by 83.

0: That's Postal with Lyle's Way from Sirius Chacon. And that does it for 40 by 83. Stay tuned. World Cafe is coming right up here on 90.5 FM WCBE Columbus, 106.3 FM in Newark, online at WCBE.org, and a lot of other ways. 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
1: Olivia Rodrigo had the best-selling song of 2021 with her record-breaking debut, Driver's License. To some, it might have seemed like an overnight success, but for Olivia, it was another step in a long journey that started when she was just a little kid.
2: I would perform anywhere. My parents have a video of me performing at a grocery store opening in my hometown.
1: She went on to act in Disney TV shows, so she had an audience. But she admits her sudden musical fame even surprised her.
2: I was in Salt Lake City, Utah, and I went to a drive-thru, and someone was like, oh, yeah, can I take a picture with you? And I was like, oh, yeah, yeah, yeah, from the show. And they're like, oh, no, I love that song, Driver's License, that you made. And it just, like, absolutely floored me. I was like, wow, so cool, because I feel like songs are such an intimate representation of who you are as a person.
1: Olivia Rodrigo's new album, You Seem Pretty Sad for a Girl So in Love, comes out later this month. So we revisit her last appearance on the show today. I'm Raina Duris, and this is an Encore World Cafe.
3: I'm John DeSando.
4: And I'm Keith Hake.
3: And this is Cinema Classics. Keith, we're involved in a war in Iran. And there's still one ongoing in the Ukraine. I've certainly lived through in my lifetime a few wars, Korean and so on, but nothing like World War II.
4: Oh, no. The body count is completely different.
3: Oh, my
4: God. We're so high-tech in wars now that we're using drones and robots.
3: Exactly.
4: We do lose troops, God bless them, but part of this movie I thought was interesting that we're reviewing here, Pressure, was about the old school and the new school.
3: It was
4: old ways of doing war and how the turnover went to the new ways of doing war and what they depended on.
3: So dramatic. Now, this is from a play. It's called Pressure, as you said. And there's a double meaning there. The atmospheric pressure.
4: And the pressure on particularly on Ike.
3: Mm-hmm. Wow. Brendan Fraser doesn't look anything like Eisenhower, but who cares? Oh. I don't.
4: with the loss of hair in the eyes, he looked a little bit. But he definitely has a little bit more weight than girth.
3: and height. But you're right. The baldness is, and the four stars. Mm-hmm.